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2: There is a traffic violence crisis in Hartford. With more, here's John Bayback.
3: There have been more than 170 traffic fatalities in the city since 2015, including 19 last year. It's prompted the city council to adopt a Vision Zero framework to keep people in the city safe. City leaders say they have also been seeing an uptick in drivers fleeing the scene and leaving on foot. Part of the framework includes new signage and markings to create traffic calming measures.
2: The state has passed 218 bills in the recently ended legislative session. The figure matches the number of bills passed last session. In Connecticut, legislative sessions during even-numbered years run from February to May, while odd-numbered years run 2 months longer, from January to June. More than 1,242 hours of hearings, committee meetings, and sessions were held during the 3 months of the House and Senate. I'm Tory Gates.
4: Have you heard the news?
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10: In May, the Rolling Stones spend the year recording in southern France and released the double album Exile on Main Street. It goes to number one in both the U.S. and the U.K.

More from the summer of 72, Curtis Mayfield is back on the charts with a soundtrack for the film Superfly. The album yields two top 10 hits with Freddy's Dead and the title track. And former Zombies keyboardist Rod Argent has a hit album and a number 5 single in the US and the UK with Hold Your

Mary Chapin's performance of the song Taxi on The Tonight Show two nights in a row leads to a hit. And struggling UK band Mott the Hoople will get help from fan David Bowie, who produces their album and writes them a hit, All the Young Dudes, which peaks at number 3 in the UK and in the top 40 in the

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1: He's here. 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

In April, The Temptations topped the charts with Just My Imagination, their third number one and their 13th top 10 single. Three Dog Night have their second number one single with Joy to the World. And the Rolling Stones album Sticky Fingers is released, including the number one single, Ground.

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0: back on top with the number one album in the U.S. and the U.K. and a number one single, Angie. Come on, baby. Let's Get It On is a number one single and a number two album for Marvin Gaye. Also in August of 73, Stevie Wonder is back with the number four album, Inner Visions. And Florida band Lynyrd Skynyrd released their debut album, had a top 20 hit with Freebird, and tour opening for The Who. Won't you fly?
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0: October,
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0: We're on their eighth album, the Steve Miller Band. Don't know about you, but I am planning to scream. And Joker
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0: Country 92.5, June 12th through 14th. 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
5: What's happening, fellow sports fans? It's Andy West, and I'm here to take you on a journey back to this week in sports history. We'll start off way back in 1941. New York Yankees outfielder Joe DiMaggio began his 56-game hit streak against the White Sox.
6: Play ball!
5: This week in 1967, Mickey Mantle hits his 500th home run, a shot off Stu Miller that lifts the Yankees to a 6-5 victory over the Orioles. This week in 1970, Hank Aaron gets an infield single off Cincinnati's Wayne Simpson for his 3,000th hit. This week in 1979, Dave Kingman of the Cubs hits 3 home runs, and Mike Schmidt of the Phillies hits 2 as Philadelphia beat Chicago 23-22 in 10 innings at Wrigley Field. The game includes 11 home runs, 50 hits, and 109 at-bats. This week in 1981, Cleveland pitcher Len Barker throws a perfect game against Toronto, making him the 11th pitcher to achieve the feat. This week in 2015, the Golden State Warriors beat Memphis 108-95 to win their series and advance to the conference finals for the first time since 1976. Steph Curry, the league MVP, finished with 32 points and closed out the third quarter with a 62-footer three-point shot. And this week in 2018, the U.S. Supreme Court strikes down a federal law prohibiting state-authorized sports betting, paving the way for states to legalize sports gambling.
4: 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The Weekend Sports Time Capsule on iHeartRadio.
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In January of 69, Creedence Clearwater Revival has a number two hit with Proud Mary. The Beatles perform live for the last time on the rooftop of Apple Records in London. And after touring as the New Yardbirds in September of 68, Jimmy Page renames the band Led Zeppelin and releases their debut, which goes top 10 in both the U.S.

0: In February of 69, Detroit rockers MC5 released their debut album, Kick Out the Jams, on Elektra Records. Tommy James and the Shondells have a number one hit with the psychedelic-influenced Crimson and Clover. And San Francisco's Sly and the Family Stone go to number one with the single Everyday People.
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3: In May of 69, Neil Young releases his first album with Crazy Horse, Everyone Knows This Is Nowhere, featuring the song Cinnamon Girl and Down by the River. The Who released a double concept album, Tommy, which goes top 10 in the US and the UK.

David Bowie's single Space Oddity, released to coincide with the Apollo 11 moon landing, reaches number 5 in the UK. Also in July, Bob Dylan has a top 10 hit with Lay Lady Lay in his new deeper-sounding vocal style, which he attributes to quitting smoking.

0: Blood, Sweat, and Tears have a number two hit with Spinning Wheel, popularizing the so-called brass rock movement that includes BST, Chicago, and Electric Flag.
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2: Fox News, I'm Ted Lindner. President Trump on his way to China, where he'll meet with leader Xi Jinping. Trump saying he'll ask for his cooperation to reopen the Strait of Hormuz. Fox's Aisha Hosni with more.
3: He did say he's going to have a long talk with him about it, noting, though, that China is the largest buyer of Iranian crude oil.
4: We've had no problem, and he's been a friend of mine. He's been somebody that we get along with.
3: Trump says the ceasefire with Iran is on life support.
2: Tariffs will also be discussed. Since primary night tonight, Shelley Capito has won the Republican nomination for U.S. Senate in West Virginia. Carol Miller wins the Republican nomination for U.S. House in West Virginia's 1st Congressional District. In Nebraska, Pete Ricketts wins the Republican nomination for Senate, and Cindy Burbank wins the Democratic nomination. Jim Pillen wins the Republican nomination for governor in Nebraska, while Lynn Walls wins the Democratic nomination for governor in the state. America's listening to Fox News.
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1: The Doors release their sixth and final studio album, L.A. Woman, while Paul McCartney releases his second solo album, Ram, which grossed to number one UK and number two US. The album includes several jibes at John Lennon and the number one single, Uncle Albert, Admiral Halsey. In May of 71, soul singer Marvin Gaye releases his concept album What's Going On and has three top 10 singles. And Rod Stewart's third solo album goes number one and has a number one single, Maggie May. Maggie, I wish I'd never seen your face. In July of 71, The Who released

0: Breakthrough Live double album at Fillmore East. And in August, the concert from Bangladesh, organized by George Harrison and Ravi Shankar, is held in New York City. In addition to the organizers, Eric Clapton, Bob Dylan, Badfinger, Leon Russell, and Billy Preston appear.
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3: Goonies never say die. 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The 1985 movie and album was full of big bands and big hits like Cyndi Lauper's The Goonies Are Good Enough.

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2: 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That mushy middle. That's where the Orlando Magic are. They're not bad enough to bottom out. They're not trying to bottom out. They did that a few years ago.
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3: 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It goes to number one thanks to the number one single, Pick Up the Pieces. Linda Ronstadt has a commercial.

0: 10cc have a number one hit in the UK with I'm Not In Love. It goes to number two in the States. And My Eyes Adored You is a number one comeback hit for Frankie Valli, his first since 1967.
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0: All right, welcome back. It is the Jesse Kelly Show. Ben Ferguson filling in for Jesse. It is really nice to have you with us tonight. I want to get some of your phone calls also. Don't forget, I'd love to keep up with you on social media, so you can follow me on X at Ben Ferguson Show. And don't forget, grab my two podcasts I do. I do a morning one that's called the 47 Morning Update. I'll give you the biggest stories coming out of the White House in about 10 to 12 minutes. So you can grab that, again, the 47 Morning Update in the mornings wherever you get your podcasts. And then the Ben Ferguson podcast each and every day. All right, I want to get to your phone calls and get your reaction to what we've been talking about. But before we get to that, if you are like me and you want to make sure that you're safe all the time, you want to make sure that your family is safe, well, there is a great limited time deal that they've just announced with Byrna. 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I love them. They are incredible ways for you to protect and defend yourself. And not everyone is comfortable with a firearm, as I mentioned earlier, but everyone can handle a Byrna launcher in order to protect your family. You may already own a firearm, but before you face the financial, legal, and emotional weight of pulling that trigger, there's also the option of a Byrna. In fact, according to 2022 FBI statistics, less than 0.01% of all altercations require a lethal response. Now think about that. We all have a safety plan that includes firearms, but that's only necessary less than 1% of the time. Now, Byrna is perfect for a gift for a loved one. Maybe you've got kids going to school. 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Check it out. All right, let me get to some of your phone calls now. The number, 877-377. I love it. Every time I have to worry, I'm like, wait, am I giving out the number for my show? No, I got the right one. 877-377-4373. Let me go to Deborah in, we already went to Deborah. Let me go to Tracy in Kentucky. Welcome. You are on the Jesse Kelly Show. Ben Ferguson with you tonight. Hi.
1: Tracy, how are you? Thank you very much. I appreciate the opportunity to talk.
0: Good. Absolutely. Go ahead. You're doing well.
1: Go ahead with your point. Regarding still supporting Trump, yes, I voted for Trump. I still support him 100% and what he's doing. I don't always like to listen to him talk. Sometimes, he's just very unfiltered and not polished like the professional politicians that we have. And sometimes that's a little unnerving. But I absolutely support the action that he's taken. I know that it's hard on everyone with health care and with the price of items and the cost of the war. But in the long run, I would love to see a comparison on how much the Iran war has cost to date compared to the money that was funneled out, hemorrhaged out for all of the illegal immigrants coming over our borders and how much they were supported, all of the fraud that was going on under the last administration. And
0: by the way, one of the things that I don't think Americans have really fully understood is just how much fraud that this administration has been able to uncover and continues to uncover. The amount of fraud that they are finding and then stopping is amazing. And it all started with Doge, but still happening now, with the vice president leading that charge. And we're seeing it happen all over the country. By the way, we saw a massive amount of fraud that came undone in Ohio. That's a Republican-led state. And what we're learning is that a lot of these immigrants from Haiti, they have infiltrated our government and taking our money. And probably every single state in America, Republicans were asleep at the wheel for this, and now we're not. That's a good thing, and we got to fight back as much as we possibly can on it. But I'm very thankful that we're now learning just how bad the fraud is and how much we have to do to stop it.
1: Right. And I don't care about pointing fingers. I just want it stopped. And now that we're aware of it, we need, and everyone should support whatever efforts it takes to be rid of it and to be rid of the people who have done this. And I don't understand any other mindset other than that. And as far as, you know, I know the Iran war has cost a lot and may cost a lot more. But to me, in the long run, if it means our safety, I don't think you can put a price tag on that.
0: I think it's national security is my number one issue. And if you don't have a secure country, then what are we? That also includes Iran and a nuclear weapon, a nuclear bomb. That's why I'm okay with where the gas prices are. But I'm also a realist as a political, a consultant, an advisor, whatever you want to call me outside of what I do on radio every day. The one thing I will say, which I think is a really important point, is it does come down to ADD voters to win or lose an election. And if the president doesn't get the gas prices down soon, it will be a problem going into the midterms, a huge one. Now, he's talking about having a gas moratorium. We're going to talk more about that coming up. And I'm very glad the president's looking at doing that. Like, that's extremely important, okay? Extremely important that we do that. Like, unbelievably important that he does everything he can to get these prices down, including that possible moratorium. But I go back to the basic core issue here with this president. He puts Americans first. He cares about Americans first, and it comes with a price sometimes, doing the hard thing. Yeah. Taking care of the threat of Iran is a hard thing, not an easy thing. If it was easy, everybody would do it. All right, we'll take a quick break. We'll come right back. 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
12: In January of 1974, the top-selling album of the year is released, Paul McCartney and Wings Band on the Run. Bob Dylan, backed by the band, has his first number one album with Planet Waves. In February, Jersey City's Kool and the Gang have a top five hit with Jungle Boogie. New York City's Kiss released their debut, which sold 75,000 copies without a hit single. Everybody says she's looking cool. In March of 74, Canadian band Rush released their debut album, Get a New Drummer, and go on their first U.S. tour. David Essex has the first of many top 10 hits in the U.K. and his only U.S. hit with the single Rock On, which goes to number 5. And Steely Dan at the top 5 with the single Ricky Don't Lose That Number, and have a top 10 album too with Pretzel Logic.

0: In March of 67, Buffalo Springfield re-releases their debut album to include the hit single For What It's Worth. In April of 67, Give Me Some Lovin' by the Spencer Davis Group goes to number 7 in the U.S. with vocals by 17-year-old Steve Winwood. And in May, Elvis Presley marries his 21-year-old girlfriend Priscilla in Las Vegas. In May, Mitch Ryder hits number 4 with Devil with a Blue Dress, Good Golly Miss Molly. And the Jimi Hendrix Experience released their debut in the UK. In July, they tour the US as the opening act for the Monkees in support of the US album release.
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with the boost from their appearance at Woodstock, San Francisco band Santana hits the top 10 with their debut album, Evil Ways. The festival undoubtedly immortalized Jimi Hendrix and ushered in the era of large rock concerts and arena rock bands. Also in October, Led Zeppelin have their only U.S. top 10 hit when Whole Lotta Love reaches number 4.

The Allman Brothers Band released their debut album on Capricorn Records to good reviews but limited sales. And 7 years after his last number one, Elvis Presley tops the charts with Suspicious Minds.

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2: Fox News, I'm Chris DeMeo. President Trump is on his way to China, where he'll meet with China President Xi Jinping. One Senate Republican hopes the president can get a good deal for farmers.
3: My hope is that he'll open up markets for agriculture. That would be a good thing. You look at what he did with stopping the precursors of fentanyl coming into this country through by way of Mexico. Fentanyl deaths are way down.
2: Senator Eric Schmidt on Fox's The Ingram Angle. President Trump also says he'll talk with Xi about reopening the Strait of Hormuz. Criminal charges over a crash in the 2024 collapse of the Francis Scott Key Bridge in Maryland that killed six people and caused severe damage to the bridge.
4: Technical Superintendent Radhakrishnan Karthik Nair, an Indian national, was also indicted, charged with conspiracy, obstructing an agency proceeding, and making false statements.
2: Fox's Mike Emanuel. 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
2: The Doors released their sixth and final studio album, L.A. Woman, while Paul McCartney releases his second solo album, Ram, which grossed to number one UK and number two US. The album includes several jibes at John Lennon and the number one single, Uncle Albert, Admiral Halsey. In May of 71, soul singer Marvin Gaye releases his concept album What's Going On and has three top 10 singles. And Rod Stewart's third solo album goes number one and has a number one single, Maggie May. In July of 71, The Who releases Who's Next, that tops the charts in the UK and goes to number

0: their breakthrough live double album at Fillmore East. And in August, the concert for Bangladesh, organized by George Harrison and Ravi Shankar, is held in New York City. In addition to the organizers, Eric Clapton, Bob Dylan, Badfinger, Leon Russell, and Billy Preston appear.
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10 with the boost from their appearance at Woodstock. San Francisco band Santana hits the top 10 with their debut album, Evil Ways. The festival undoubtedly immortalized Jimi Hendrix and ushered in the era of large rock concerts and arena rock bands. Also in October, Led Zeppelin have their only U.S. top 10 hit when Whole Lotta Love reaches number 4.

The Allman Brothers Band released their debut album on Capricorn Records to good reviews but limited sales. And 7 years after his last number one, Elvis Presley tops the charts with Suspicious Minds.

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0: Clapton forms Derek and the Dominoes and releases an album including guest appearances by Dwayne Allman. The single Layla goes top 10 in the U.S. and the U.K.
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1: 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Here are the top U2 songs that you've summed up. Number 3, Pride in the Name of Love.

Ringo Starr continues his solo success with a number two album and three top 10 hits, including two number ones, Photograph and You're 16. Meanwhile, John Lennon releases his fourth solo album, Mind Games, which goes to number 9 in the U.S.

0: And in December, the single Taken Care of Business drives the second album by Canadian rock band Bachman Turner Overdrive to number 4. Emerson, Lake & Palmer released their fourth album, Brain Salad Surgery, which goes to number 11. And after passing away in a plane crash in September, Jim Croce has a posthumous number 1 with Time in a Bottle.
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0: It is Fox Sports Radio. I'm Brian Noe in for Big Ben Maller. And it is time for the Tire Rack Play of the Day.
1: Eichel finds a right circle. He threw it across. They score! Dorofeev! Pandemonium on the strip! Vegas 3, Ducks 2. Tonight's take game 5. Eichel to Dorofeev. Tonight's win it in overtime.
0: There you go. Compliments of the Golden Knights Radio Network as they win in overtime against the Ducks 3-2. And cost me $25 because I was betting on them to not score in the first overtime. 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It is time for the Who Am I game. So I was a big, big deal last year. Huge story. I'm really struggling this year. All right. 0 for 36.
2: Who?
0: That was on a cold streak. 0 for my last 36 heading into Tuesday night, only hitting 166 for the season. However, I did get two hits, and I scored three runs on Tuesday. Who am I? Big Lou checks in, says, the white Channing Frye, Pat Garrity. Shout out, former Notre Dame player right there. Very nice. Good pull by Big Lou. Michael Decker, he checks in with Wahoo McDaniel. Los Angeles Matt Gardena Manuel. He says Beantown Benny, not he says, let's see, Beantown Benny, not Beantown Blindly. And a little shout out to Boston to Blind Scott, I think. I'm not sure what he's going with right there. I'm not positive right there. Alex says the great Nacho Libre. Good guess. Very good guess. Who am I? You are actress Debbie Ryan, who is 33 today. Compliments of the late night drug tester. All good guesses. Very well done. Who am I? I am Cal Raleigh. Ice cold. Big deal last year. All those home runs. 0 for 36 heading into Tuesday, but two hits, three runs scored. We get to the NFL schedule.
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10: In July, Fleetwood Mac shake things up. They add Americans Lindsey Buckingham and Stevie Nicks to the lineup and have a number one album. And Wings released the album Venus and Mars, which goes to number one. Their U.S. tour features Paul McCartney's first live appearance in the U.S. since 1966. Love is fine.

In August of 75, the Eagles' fourth album goes to number one and has three top five singles, including the number one title track, One of These Nights. And the boss, Bruce Springsteen, is featured on the cover of Time magazine, and Born to Run becomes his breakthrough album, reaching number three in the U.S.

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1: In November, Queen's fourth album is a worldwide smash with the single Bohemian Rhapsody. It hits number one in the UK and number four in the US. So

0: Fast forward to December, Bob Marley and the Wailers released their live album recorded at two concerts in London in July. And Paul Simon has a number one album with Still Crazy After All These Years. The album produces four top 10 hits.
1: Hop on the bus, cuz you don't need to discuss much. Just drop off the key and get yourself free.
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top 10 album, The Captain and Me, with the singles Long Train Running and China Grove. And in June, Joe Walsh and Barnstorm have a top 10 album buoyed by the single Rocky Mountain Way. Also in June of 73, George Harrison scores a number one single, Give Me Love, from the number one album, Living in the Material World. And Chicago's sixth album goes to number one with two top 10 hits, Just You and Me and Feeling Stronger Every Day. In July, 600,000 jam Watkins Glen for Summer Jam, the largest rock festival ever held in the U.S. It features the band, the Grateful Dead, and the Allman Brothers. And in August, those same Allman Brothers released their first album after the death of Dwayne Allman and had their only hit single with Ramblin'

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8: California's Creedence Clearwater Revival released their debut LP, which contains the number 11 single, Susie Q. And in August, American band Tommy James and the Shondells have a number one hit in the UK with Money Money. It goes to number 8 in the US. And the Doors have their first number one album and their second and last number one single with Hello, I Love You.
9: When she moves my brain, scream out this song.
8: In November of 68, Van Morrison releases his second solo album, Astral Weeks, and Joe Cocker has a UK number one with his cover of The Beatles with a little help from my friend.

0: And in December, Motown holds the top spot with number one hits from Marvin Gaye, I Heard It Through the Grapevine, and the Supremes with Love Child. The Beatles released their first single on their own Apple label, Hey Jude, back with Revolution. The over 7 minute song went to number one in the US and the UK.
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0: band The Cars released their debut album. It goes to number 18. It features the singles Just What I Needed and My Best Friend's Girl.
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0: In July of 78, the Rolling Stones released Some Girls in the U.S. The album and the single Miss You both hit number one. In August of 78, Boston released their sophomore album Don't Look Back. The album goes to number one in the U.S., selling 4 million copies in its first month.
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0: It is Fox Sports Radio. 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The crown is yours. Oh, man, I knew the Bengal apologists would be out there. They're starting to come out of the woodwork. Chris has hit me up on X, and he just writes, same DBs? Do you watch games? I always love that. It's great. Like,
1: do you even watch games, Brian?
0: Busted, Lorena. I don't watch games. He found out I'm a complete fraud right here. DJ Turner, third best DB, PFF. Their O-line was 14 or 15 out of 35. I love it. They were 14 or 15. I can't remember, but they were top half out of 32. Nothing you've said is true at all. Oh, interesting, Chris. So, riddle me this, Chris. Does Joe Burrow seem to get killed repeatedly? Yeah, he does. If you just look at now, this is going way back to his rookie season. He got his leg mangled. He played 10 games, right? He started 10 games. So he missed 7. Then you look at 2023, hurt again. Misses 7 starts. Then last season, hurt again, shockingly. Missed 9 starts. That's way too much time. So spare me on the, they're 14th or 15th. And dude, he gets killed all the time. He manages to get like driven into the ground because his O-line isn't good. This is the bottom line, man, and the defense sucks. Okay, if you want to point out DJ Turner, that's fine. Dax Hill has been a disappointment. I just don't trust that defense at all. I don't think they're making huge mammoth strides from what they were last season. I don't. Sorry. If they are, I'll buy you a Who Dey t-shirt. How about that? And we'll eat some Skyline chili and all will be great. 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We've got Marcel in Brooklyn. What is going on, Marcel?
2: Oh, good morning, Brian. No. And I do agree for you, buddy. Oh, wow. The Spurs got ejected and lost to the T-Wolves, including this person?
3: You got 20 seconds, Marcel.
0: Yeah. Yeah, it was a good game, Marcel. What do you have for us, buddy? We got to go fast.
2: Yes, TV picks to start the week before two polls and a cup of Joe that's coming up. What do you got?
0: So
3: you're guessing what he watched on TV last night.
0: He's definitely watching Game 5 of the Western Conference second round. It was Spurs T-Wolves, for sure.
2: Okay, mixed match it is. Lorena.
1: Roast of Kevin Hart.
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3: I think you were watching an episode of Margo's Got Money Troubles.
2: Oh, not a mixed match. And Brian, Spurs T-Wolves.
0: Let's go.
4: You did it.
0: Let's go.
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0: to know.
1: The Giants sent the Dodgers to their fourth straight loss, 6-2. Shohei.
2: Fox News, I'm Chris DeMeo. President Trump's expected to land in China this morning. He'll meet with President Xi Jinping this evening. He says he'll ask for Xi's cooperation to reopen the Strait of Hormuz, but there are plenty of other items on the agenda.
3: Tariffs, AI, and rare earth minerals used in chips are also expected to come up.
2: Fox's Aisha Hosni in Beijing. FBI Director Kash Patel gets grilled by senators while testifying on the agency's 2027 budget request.
3: Maryland Senator Chris Van Hollen and FBI Director Kash Patel sparring over reports about Patel's drinking habits.
4: Director Patel, come on. These are serious allegations that were made against you.
5: The allegations are false.
4: Filed.
3: The two had several heated moments.
2: Fox's Kristen Goodwin. 12 people hospitalized after severe rain and flooding in Turkey. 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
7: Good morning. Former Hartford Mayor Luke Bronin, the prize winner of the Democratic Congressional Convention. Bronin upset longtime incumbent Rep. John B. Larson last night, setting up a tight primary election in August. Bronin after the win on NBC Connecticut.
8: When I started this race 9 months ago, my focus was on getting a 15% to run a primary, and it was unimaginable that we would be able to win a convention against a 28-year incumbent.
7: State Rep. Jillian Gilchrist of West Hartford also qualifying for the primary with 15% of delegates. Senator Richard Blumenthal is pushing Congress to lift that federal gas tax. The bill was introduced to Congress in March, but it stalled out. I'm Jake Orwin.
9: Have you heard the news?
10: It's going to be amazing.
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13: Looks like the road work picked up. 91 southbound around exit 23. No problem northbound right through Windsor. 84 east and west. Very roomy. I don't have any trouble on 291, 384. Everybody meeting up with 84 without a problem. Also looking good. Silver Lane, 44 Burnside Avenue, Albany Avenue, and even Route 9 and 72. Kelly Quinn.
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10: 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It hits number one in the UK and number four in the US.
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0: Fast forward to December, Bob Marley and the Wailers released their live album recorded at two concerts in London in July. And Paul Simon has a number one album with Still Crazy After All These Years. The album produces four top 10 hits.
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4: Some early showers today, but not a washout. Hi, everybody. Welcome to Wednesday. I'm News C, Chief Meteorologist Gil Simmons. Any early rain moving out? It will be dry midday today. An isolated shower this afternoon turning very windy. 60s. More rain tomorrow. Get an update on the News 8 app.

0: one of the many bands, busy summer at the Ridgefield Playhouse. That's who's playing the Playhouse this week, as far as giveaways are concerned, anyway. Bear with me this morning, a little bit late night for a morning show host last night. I had to watch The Punisher, One Last Kill on Marvel. Oh, my Lord. What a great hour of television that was. Jim, you should actually watch it. You should genuinely. It could trigger you.
1: Is it on a streaming service?
0: It could trigger you. Disney Plus has all the Marvel content now. Yeah, you're not a Punisher fan. He's a former Marine. You do not know the story of the superhero,
1: no idea,
0: the Punisher.
1: No.
0: Yeah, yeah.
1: No.
0: John Bernthal played him in the Netflix series for a couple seasons.
1: I know there was a movie a while ago. A
0: couple Punisher movies,
1: right? With the Highlander guy, the guy who played Highland.
0: Well, Dolph Lundgren was the first Punisher. Then Thomas Jane,
1: I think that's it.
0: Thomas Jane was in kind of an underappreciated one. And then there was a third. They never quite got him right. Bernthal gets him right. John Bernthal's got two things streaming right now. One is this brand new episode that dropped yesterday, The Punisher, to prep fans and audiences for this summer's Spider-Man Brand New Day, because he's finally going to cross over with the Web Slinger, and I can't wait because I have first appearance of the Punisher and Amazing Spider-Man. Can't think of the number off the top of my head. 118, gang? Am I close? If you know, you know. 844-960-1410, right around there. The 120s. Marv Wolfman issues. And he's also got an episode of The Bear out right now that he wrote with Ebon, whatever the hell, Moss, Bach, whatever his name is, called Gary. If you're a fan of The Bear, and a lot of people are, but a lot of people don't know that this episode just dropped, and it's fantastic television. It's extraordinary television. Those two are on Broadway right now doing Dog Day Afternoon. So there's fast friendship there. It's The Thing and Punisher. That's the way I'm always going to look at it. And Bernthal's just cranking out. He wrote both of these. He wrote Gary, the episode for The Bear, and he co-wrote this Punisher script last night, which is the most violent thing. They're saying it's the most violent thing Disney has ever been involved in. And it is wildly violent. And for a Marine, you might not be, because he's haunted by his service. He's also haunted by the fact that his whole family was taken from him. That's what turned him into the Punisher in the first place, by an enemy. His kids and everything. The little girl who plays his daughter in this is fantastic. And he just had to, he's been on the grid for a while now. Off the grid, rather, as off the grid as the Punisher could be. So they needed this episode to kind of get him back in play, and it ends with, spoiler alert, but he's got his famous Punisher skull and crossbones, whatever, shirt on, and he's back in action. Because he was sitting out the last few seasons of Daredevil. If you're a fan, he's like, I'm done. There's no cleaning up these streets. It's really a lot of commentary on our cities, the violence in our cities, what's acceptable in our cities, what the police aren't doing in our cities. Vigilantism in general. And he was like, I'm done. I'm not doing it. We're not making a difference out here. And there is no making a difference. We're all just killing each other out here. So this episode is all about him, like, kind of getting back in action. Great night at the Penn household until this happened. So me and my kids were excited, get very excited for this kind of stuff, for our Marvel. And this primed us. Daredevil's over. Season two of Born Again ended last week, and they're like, special episode Punisher next week. And they even did, gang, if you remember if you're a 70s kid, maybe 80s too, when they would do it, it's a special. They did like an homage to the TV specials, the Sounder, even at the outset there, like it's a special, preempting your program. It was so great to see that.

0: I'll see if I can find that for you to play here on TV. But then they showed the Odyssey trailer. And Christopher Nolan's Odyssey is one of the most eagerly anticipated films of the summer. And evidently there's a lot of controversy surrounding it. Now, he's hot off of Oppenheimer, obviously, where he won 7 Academy Awards, and rightfully so. Look, I'm a huge Christopher Nolan fan. I love what he did with Batman, didn't we all, in The Dark Knight, that whole trilogy. I loved Batman Begins. We got Inception. Dunkirk was fantastic. Interstellar, I mean, it took me a while to get around to that one. When I did, I'm like, why did I set this out? You know, I mean, Nolan is a genius. Inception 2, I believe. Well, some of his casting decisions are getting controversial. So me and my kids started letting this wash over us. I was a big fan of the Odyssey. I was a big fan of the story, the Iliad and the Odyssey, Homer. You know, that whole thing when I was a kid. It was one of the first stories to really break through in school for me. And I was very young. Comes out July 17th. So the first thing they're taking a hit on is the casting of Lupita Nyong'o. Oscar winner, New Haven's own. I mean, she went to Yale to that extent. She tells a great story about being at the Criterion, the bow tie in New Haven, watching a Marvel movie while she was a Yalie, and how surreal it is to just, I don't know, however many years later, be in Black Panther, the movie. And she's playing Helen of Troy, and a lot of people are like, Helen of Troy's, you know, the most beautiful woman in the world. That's how she is described by Homer. Golden and pale white. And she, of course, is a Kenyan / Mexican. So there are a lot of people ticked about that. Now, me, I'm all right with it because I do think she is a knockout. I just do. I think Lupita Nyong'o is so friggin' gorgeous. And I have from the get-go, she's startling gorgeous. So you want to say, you know, the way he wrote it was, you will lose your breath from her beauty. That works. I mean, that is the case here. So I was already with her. I was fine with it. Then the other people had other questions about other historical accuracy. He's taken hits for the suit of armor worn by Benny Safdie as Agamemnon, because they're like, yeah, this isn't historically accurate. And Nolan is saying, look, research was done, put together every aspect of this movie. Our knowledge of the Bronze Age is based on, archaeological records, because some people know, they're like, that is not the medal that would be worn on the warrior in that era. So they're calling that one out. Another one called out is there's going to be rapping as opposed to orchestra. There's no orchestra in the film. People are really ticked about that one. They're saying, so rapper Travis Scott is in this, and he's defending that. And I'm shrugging my shoulders, same as you hear Jimmy laughing there. And then I got word about Achilles, and that Achilles would be played by Elliot Page, who used to be Ellen Page, you know, Juno. From Inception, so has worked with Nolan, and that got me. I mean, so wait a minute. Who Brad Pitt played in Troy? Achilles, the greatest, most fierce warrior of all time, a golden god, and is played by now Elliot Page. So we were all groaning. My kids are getting ready for Punisher, and I'm like, oof, that one is a misfire. And my son takes me to task for this. Of course. Yep, took me to task for this. And from his place, his perch, high atop his perch of What a life he's lived at 19. It's extraordinary. I didn't realize all the travel and all that he's done and seen. It's impressive. He schooled me. Righteous indignation washed over me. And then he said, I'm the one who turned him on to the thing. I remember the night that I told him he's got to read this. He was a little boy. And he started quizzing me on it before he called her Margaret of Troy. And I had to go, do you mean Helen? But he started quizzing me on certain things. So I'm like, look, you're 19. You read it, what, 5 years ago? I'm like, I don't remember the intricacies of it. I just know Elliot Page as Achilles is left. Could Nolan pull it off? I mean, his interpretations, he's very interesting. His interpretation of the Joker was very interesting. He worked with Heath Ledger, and it was a wild, wild take on the character. But it's woke. And woke goes broke. I mean, show me the success. Snow White was a dumpster fire. Why? It went woke. People, there's no proof of people gathering round for it. That's my thing. Because this Elliot Page, I loved Ellen Page. I mean, I shouldn't pass tense it, but I don't know. It's a little knockout in Juno. Great timing. Very entertaining film. There's a couple others I could mention. And now it's weird seeing her. I'm just being honest. Shirt off. This one-time beautiful Oscar-nominated actress who now goes by Elliot. Has the shirt off and is all jacked. Then those boobs are now like pecs. The hair is cut and it's not she, it's him. It's not Ellen, it's Elliot. And it's Achilles. And again, do I think that a Christopher Nolan could come up with some way to make this work? I do. But this thing is awash in controversy, the Odyssey already. People are picking it apart everywhere you go. And it is. It's just more woke. And that's the biggest takeaway. Not that, it's more woke, Hollywood. Woke equates to broke. It doesn't make money. Now, I know I'm wanting it both ways because they're killing Lupita Nyong'o for being Helen of Troy. And she's just so gorgeous, man. She really is. She'll take your breath away. And that's, and I don't know, can you make Elliot Page look the way that Achilles is described? Because we got into it last night. We had to get into the fight. Achilles is an unmatched warrior known for his extreme strength, blazing speed, his pride, his long flowing blonde locks. Swift-footed, the fastest and the strongest of the Greek warriors. Fierce in battle, vengeful, prideful, capable of deep love, get a load of this, for his close companion, Patroclus. Yeah, I wonder where we're going to go there. And, of course, Achilles has his heel. In this instance, it's just Elliot Page. But, yeah, we had that going back and forth. Now, again, I say I don't want to have it both ways because at the same time, another story that comes at me is the Pete Davidson jokes at Charlie Kirk's expense at the Kevin Hart roast. And it's just like either you're all in and or you're not. And if you haven't heard Pete Davidson's quote-unquote shocking Charlie Kirk joke at the Kevin Hart roast, no way to start your day. It's rough stuff, and we have that for you next. But Hollywood, they're feeding on each other, and it's going to make for an interesting summer. It made for an interesting roast, and prepare yourself for this quote-unquote Charlie Kirk joke. We'll have it for you next.
1: Some early showers today, but not a washout. Hi, everybody. Welcome to Wednesday. I'm News C Chief Meteorologist Gil Simmons. Any early rain moving out? It will be dry midday today. An isolated shower this afternoon turning very windy. 60s. More rain tomorrow. Get an update on the News 8 app.
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4: The Red Sox couldn't find enough offense. They are edged by the Phillies 2-1. It's the Sox' third loss in the last four games. The NHL Department of Player Safety has suspended the Bruins' Charlie McAvoy for 6 games at the start of next season. The suspension is for slashing Sabres forward Zach Benson in Game 6 of their playoff series. NBA playoffs, the Spurs buried the Timberwolves, going up 3-2 in the Western semis. I'm Matt McCoy.
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1: You can remember about Charlie Kirk. Here's what that sounded like.
2: Tony reminds me of Charlie Kirk in that he's definitely been on camera letting a guy unload in his throat.
1: Pete Davidson, man. Well, the Coke has done its work with Pete.
3: So there's Ben Shapiro's take. The Coke has done its work. Now, he's taken a lot of hits for this. It's interesting. You can hear in the crowd there, the crowd groans. Crowd's on. Here's the difference. There was a roast. It's odd what's become of the roasts. I guess this is maybe they always the way they were because it's the Kevin Hart roast, and yet the person who stands up roasts everybody else on the panel and then gets to who the roast is for. So at one, I watched one. Pete Davidson, his father died on 9/11. He's in one of the buildings. And I remember cringing at a joke made about, look at Pete Davidson. He hasn't been able to have a s'mores or something, you know, since 9/11. And I remember being like, ah, damn, that's, it's not necessarily comedy, in my opinion. You know, his father died on that day. And I doubt Pete Davidson would even play that card here, like, oh, you can make this joke and not that one. What's interesting to me about this crack here is it's an ongoing murder trial. We're going to even have a special guest on with regard to the Charlie Kirk. That Eric Kirk wanted a speedy trial, and yet not necessarily getting it. We got the guy. Even though many believe, yeah, that ain't the guy. And it's something you'd think. What happened there and what's been happening with the president, you'd think our celebrities, our comedians, any performer, anyone with any renown, anybody who's got paparazzi and flashes going off, I know flashes don't go off much anymore, wouldn't be up for making jokes about, you know, people from far away distances popping them. These are scary days for anyone to be anywhere doing any appearance tied to any ideology. It's just, for me, it's less about it being in poor taste and too soon, the much ballyhooed too soon. It's, aren't you scared even standing up there at that podium during this climate, making a joke about something that could happen to you right now?
4: Fox News, I'm Chris DeMeo. President Trump's expected to land in China this morning. He'll meet with President Xi Jinping this evening. He says he'll ask for Xi's cooperation to reopen the Strait of Hormuz, but there are plenty of other items on the agenda.
5: Tariffs, AI, and rare earth minerals used in chips are also expected to come up.
4: Fox's Aisha Hosni in Beijing. FBI Director Kash Patel gets grilled by senators while testifying on the agency's 2027 budget request.
5: Maryland Senator Chris Van Hollen and FBI Director Kash Patel sparring over reports about Patel's drinking habits.
6: Director Patel, come on. These are serious allegations that were made against you.
7: The allegations are false.
5: The two had several heated moments.
4: Fox's Kristen Goodwin. 12 people hospitalized after severe rain and flooding in Turkey. 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
9: Good morning. One-time Hartford Mayor Luke Ronan with his sights set on Congress, the winner of the Democratic Congressional Convention last night. Upsetting longtime incumbent Rep. John B. Larson, setting up a tight primary election in August. Larson tells NBC Connecticut he looks forward to the race.
10: Going to run on our record and also taking on Donald Trump every day. And now it's not up to a party. It's up to the people.
9: State Representative Jillian Gilchrist of West Hartford also qualifying for the primary with 15% of delegates. Governor Ned Lamont is codifying more workplace protections for employees throughout the state. He signed a bill Monday outlining changes to workers' compensation, enhancing wage and benefit transparency, and adding safety nets for subcontractors who have unpaid wages. I'm Jay Corwin.
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13: Trouble 91 southbound, we have a closure. Exit 30 and 29A, that has to do with a big wreck, and it's affecting you 84 eastbound harder into exit 51. Now northbound, you're in good shape. Just a lot of commotion in through there. Connecticut Boulevard is all right. You have a good ride coming in 44 Albany Avenue. 291, a good transition off 91 down to 84. Kelly Quinn.
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23: In May, the Rolling Stones spend the year recording in southern France and released the double album Exile on Main Street. It goes to number one in both the U.S. and the U.K.

Curtis Mayfield is back on the charts with a soundtrack for the film Superfly. The album yields two top 10 hits with Freddy's Dead and the title track. And former Zombies keyboardist Rod Argent has a hit album and a number 5 single in the US and the UK with Hold Your

Harry Chapin's performance of the song Taxi on The Tonight Show two nights in a row leads to a hit. And struggling UK band Mott the Hoople will get help from fan David Bowie, who produces their album and writes them a hit, All the Young Dudes, which peaks at number 3 in the UK and in the top 40 in the States.

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1: Going back 45 years for that crash course in the Pyromania record. The band would, of course, go on to release 12 more after that, but why bother with any of those when we could keep playing you that clip from 2010 here on the Vinnie Penn Project at the same time every friggin' day. Our sponsor this half hour on the show is The Landing of North Haven, where if I've got listeners from The Landing of North Haven and they hear that every day, they're going to, is it the same day? Where, what is this? Aha, that's why they keep things moving at The Landing. I mean, that's what it's all about. The key is forward momentum. It's all about aging, meaning you have more time to get into things you might have put aside when life took over or never got round to, whether you're looking for greater independence, a little extra support. Listening to a record that came out 45 years ago, you can do it there. Dance parties all the time there. They have so much fun at The Landing of North Haven. Happy hour almost every night. I think it's five nights a week. A beautiful movie theater on premises, a Prime Fit gym, a casino. You can play as much as you want or as little as you like. Whether you are looking for greater independence or just a little extra support, someone to keep tabs on what their medication you're taking on a daily basis. That's so important. You know, I was at the Steve Zion at the his annual golf outing at the start of this week on Monday for a wonderful lunch right here at the Farm Club, I think it's called, in Wallingford, Connecticut, neighboring town, if you will. And I ran into an old friend whose mom is at the Landing of North Haven. And she tried to do it herself. She took her mom in, 83 years old. She's like, it was harder than I, at first I was like really excited for this chapter of us living together again, but it was a bit more work than I was able to handle. So now she's at the Landing, and she said right to me, it was the best move I could have made. She's getting the best care she could get and having a great time at the same time. Meaningful connections in a community where life is bright and colorful and unapologetically fun. Been meaning to share that one with you in the last 2 days since Carrie told me on Monday. You can learn more about the Landing at thelandingofnorthhaven.com on the website right there. You could set up your tour too. And when you get on premises in Clintonville Road, make sure you tell them I hear Vinnie Penn going on and on about you.

0: Hey, this is Vinny.
1: Hey, Vinny. This is John Gordon.
0: Oh, John Gordon. The truth with John Gordon. And we do
1: you
0: love the truth.
1: You are correct, sir.
0: And we do love the truth. I don't know if we're necessarily going to get it here and with what we're talking about today, but host of the syndicated radio show, The Truth with John Gordon. Trump endorsed Republican candidate for Georgia Attorney General in 2022. I think that's the first time we actually had you on the show. So it's been a little while now. You know what's interesting, John, is just today, one state over, Massachusetts, there's a guy just walked up and down the highway shooting at cars, two people in hospitalized with life-threatening injuries, 70 rounds fired. It's lucky there were just weren't bodies strewn across the highway. And I said on the air while covering, it's the same old, same old. He's got a history of mental illness. His parole officer, because there's a parole officer, was who tipped off the police that they didn't like where he was at. Police went to the house, but he was already gone. And I said, so now I know exactly how it's going to go. He got taken down by a Marine veteran who can legally carry a gun. So the right will say, good guy with a gun came to the rescue. The left will say, more proof that we need gun control. And my thing was, and coverage on this whole story will stop in about 3 weeks. And then I went on a little tangent, and I said, where's the follow-up to who shot Trump, tried to shoot Trump just a couple of weeks ago? What about Charlie Kirk's murderer? And then you come along to talk about the case of Tyler Robinson, because we'd move on. I mean, and that was a hideous, that was a murder in front of college, 18, 19-year-old kids. And the coverage is already withering. What can you tell me about the court case? I hear it's going to get a six-month delay.
1: I think that's what they want. I think the people that killed Charlie want it to be delayed because the American people's attention span is about 10 minutes. And the longer they can delay, the more people will forget, the less people will be upset about it. And the unfortunate part result of all that is that just... it's normalized. And I think the country lost its innocence on November 22nd, 1963. And now we know that our own government killed the 35th president of the United States.
0: Yeah.
1: That's not there. It's not defensible on any level.
0: Yeah.
1: Erica Kirk wanted a speedy trial. A speedy trial is reserved for the defendant, not for the victim.
0: What do you think about the possibility of the death penalty here?
1: I think off the table because I don't think that Tyler Robinson did it, and I think they know he didn't do it.
0: Yeah.
1: I think it's a sham.
0: Yeah, that's it. That's interesting.
1: I mean, this guy, I mean, there's so many things that don't work with the narrative. A 30-06, really, from 150 yards with no exit wound?
0: Yeah.
1: I mean, it would have inflicted massive trauma on the back of Charlie's body when it exited the body. The neck is one of the most porous parts of the human body. It's not very large, and it's filled with mostly tissue. There's one bone that the bullet supposedly would have struck, but it's like a string. It's very tender.
0: Yeah.
1: And then to have gotten on top of the roof, put the gun together, assumed the sniper's position, fired one shot, then we're told that he disassembled the gun, put it in a knapsack, threw it off the roof, jumped down, ran into the woods and put it back together and left it pristinely on top of a blanket. Really?
0: Yeah. Yeah. Was this the guy, too? And this circles us back around. And again, we're on with John Gordon. The Truth with John Gordon is a syndicated radio show. But this circles back around to so many stories that I cover here that we do move. The coverage of them ends. I have to remember them, Google search, seek out any updates that I can find. Was Tyler Rott the one walking around, or was that the first person who shot Trump and clipped his ear? The guy walking around with a ladder that everybody watched him walking around with a ladder for an hour.
1: Well, we're told that was Thomas Matthew Crooks. And,
0: okay.
1: You know, I hate to sound like a conspiratorialist. I've been married for 49 years. I run 6 business interests. I'm an entrepreneur. I'm well-educated. I'm not a lunatic. I just look at the facts and try and draw conclusions from them.
0: Yeah.
1: I don't believe it was Thomas Matthew Crooks on the roof.
0: Yeah.
1: Clearly he was in Butler.
0: Yeah.
1: We've got video of him walking around, but the problem is when the shots first rang out, we were shown a white van that was impounded. The white van was titled to Urich Munitions in Mesa, Arizona. The van was owned by Mr. and Mrs. Urich, the company is, and their son was Maxwell Urich. He was in the Ukraine. He knew Ralph. He had done work for the CIA, allegedly. He was named as a person of interest immediately after the shots rang out. 2 hours later, they said, oh, no, we got it wrong. It was really Thomas Matthew Crooks. Yet, if you zoom in on the shooter has visible scars on his ear.
0: Hmm.
1: Maxwell Crooks had gauges that he had removed. When you remove gauges, you know, pierced ears, they form a scar. Thomas Matthew Crooks never had pierced ears. So then the body's removed. The roof is hosed down, eliminating all DNA. And then conveniently, they don't bury the body. They cremate the body 10 days later with notice to no one, including the parents of Thomas Matthew.
0: Very popular nowadays.
1: The day after Butler, Maxwell Urich's parents file a missing persons report. He's not been seen or heard of since.
0: Yeah. And you know, to your point, the days of the Lee Harvey Oswald, you know, that's a totally different beast, and how they found guys in those days versus today. It's very easy to find the fall guy nowadays. I can get conspiratorial right there with you, because there are, you know, young men, you know, late teens, early 20s, disenchanted, lost, living on their laptops in their rooms, gaming, easily radicalized, easily coerced to be at a place at a particular time, think they're doing something they're not going to pull off doing, but they'll take the fall for it.
1: It's very hard for me to put myself in those shoes. Maybe it's hubris. I don't know.
0: Right.
1: But I just don't think there's any amount of coercion, and there's no, I could not become desperate enough that I would allow someone to coerce me into committing murder.
0: Sure.
1: Or of hurt another human being.
0: Of course. How old are you, John? Do you mind my asking?
1: Oh.
0: Yeah, you don't have to answer.
1: 73 years old.
0: Yeah. Oh, no. Yeah. You're doing it. You're killing
1: it. I'm proud of the fact.
0: Yeah, of course. And I think, of course, you can't. I can't either. I'm going to be 59. In a month, but in this day and age,
1: these are enjoy your youth.
0: You know, today you and I can't wrap our heads around being 21 in a room, in a bedroom with a laptop, bellies full of Adderall or whatever medication that with its side effects, the psychosis, the psychotropic drugs that were on, the depression. You know, when you and I were young, being depressed, because your TV show got canceled, it wasn't a diagnosis. No, we can't wrap our head around getting roped in by some entity online who said, you know, do this for your country under the guise of it being for your country. This is a lost youth, easily radicalized, and it's a scary thing.
1: Well, I agree. It's very hard for me to identify or to, like I said, I hope I'm not just, you know, being overly judgmental, but we all look at things through our own prism, and my prism was that I was so ambitious, I started my own little business when I was 12, and I literally started working when I was 12 years old. When I wasn't in school, I was working, and I loved it. I loved the sense, the satisfaction of being successful and having my pockets stuffed full of quarters that I earned. And that is has been what I've done all my life. So when I was 21, I was working. If I wasn't in school, I was working.
0: Absolutely.
1: And I loved it, and I still love it. I will be working the day that I die.
0: Yeah. Well, it's great stuff. It's a great show. It's The Truth with John Gordon. You can check it out. Just by typing that simply into your Google search engine. And, of course, if you want to follow my man on X, it's at John Gordon HN. I appreciate you taking the time to come on, and we'll catch up again soon.
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3: Heads up, I have a closure in Hartford, 91 South on exit 30 and 29A. So you're backing up already from exit 30 into it. 291 coming off 91 in good shape. That'll bring you down to 84. 84 eastbound, already slowing it down. Exit 48 into 51. Route 2 east-west, no problem. Route 9 looks good. Same with Route 72. Kelly Quinn.
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12: In November, George Harrison's triple solo album goes to number one in the US and the UK. The album yields a number one single in My Sweet Lord. 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

0: Clapton forms Derek and the Dominoes and releases an album including guest appearances by Dwayne Allman. The single Layla goes top 10 in the U.S. and the U.K.
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4: Firing haphazardly rounds into the air and into cars. And one woman whose life was saved by this former Marine, as she calls him, what else would you call him other than a hero? We live in such an interesting time, too, that I don't think there is that disconnect anymore of, what? Let me look. And see. There's an immediate knowing of lunatic on the street. Like, there's this immediate, and it's not from drills. Or it's just from watching the evening news. And no, I wasn't stunned at all to find, I mean, we were talking about a parole officer. I wasn't stunned at all to find out the judicial system failed again. This guy should have been incarcerated for life ages ago. His punishment for whatever it is that he did with his terrifyingly huge cranium. He looks like the Thinker from Marvel comic book. It was strange. Enormous. Temporal lobe. I guarantee you, it's just more proof. We really do. We have to look like our punishments fitting the crimes here. What did he do? 6 months? At what time? All right, he was on parole. Your parole officer said, he was talking crazy. He was talking suicide. He was quote unquote allegedly seen on FaceTime video. He FaceTimed the guy with his weapon and said, I'm going to use this. And thankfully, his phone was pinging in Cambridge. And, we have that at our disposal in this day and age. I still feel like the police moved a little bit slower here than they could have and should have. I know there's a lot of calls like that put in, but they were alerted in the morning. When they got to him, it was afternoon, and it was after he had already started shooting up the highway, middle of the street, quote-unquote terrorizing drivers and waving and shooting a long gun. We're going to have more on this throughout the morning, throughout the week. He's in custody at a hospital. Hopefully shackled, on probation for a 2014 conviction for assault and battery with a knife for witness intimidation, and he was sentenced initially to 5 years in state prison. We'll let you know what that was short.
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18: Fox News, I'm CJ Papa. President Trump will land in China shortly to begin his two-day state visit. It's the first time he's on Chinese soil since 2017.
19: We have a lot of things to discuss. I wouldn't say Iran is one of them, to be honest with you, because we have Iran very much under control.
18: White House correspondent Aisha Hosni in Beijing reports the war with Iran will be on the agenda.
20: He did say that he's going to have a very long talk with him about Iran, as China is the one that stands to benefit the most from the Strait of Hormuz reopening.
18: Well, the fragile ceasefire in Iran is holding despite the president saying it's on life support. A group of 16 business executives, including representatives from Apple, Boeing, Meta, and SpaceX are traveling to China as part of the U.S. delegation. Price of a gallon of regular gas, according to AAA, up a penny overnight, landing at $4.51. 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
22: Good morning. A boy is reunited with his parents after he was found wandering alone in Plymouth, found in the area of Main Street about 1 o'clock Tuesday afternoon. Police say he was reunited with his family within about a half an hour after a notice was made on social media. It was not immediately clear if the Department of Children and Families was involved in the case. Plymouth police issuing a statement thanking everyone who helped out. New study is showing residents are uncertain about the economic benefits of the offshore wind industry. Finding comes as Revolution Wind recently completed a project in New London and started to deliver powers to customers in March. The study comes from researchers at the University of Rhode Island. I'm Jay Corwin.
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2: Fox 61, traffic.
0: Still with the closure, 91 southbound, exit 30 and 29A. That has a big backup building here, exit 33. It's pretty stiff. 291, slip off 91. That'll bring it down to 84 and 84 westbound, moving through the Bulkley Bridge. Even the connection from Route 15, Wilbur Cross, will put you down in front of that crash. Route 9, wide open, 72 rolling, 84 eastbound, heavier exit 46 into the Bulkley Bridge. Kelly Quinn.
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25: In April, Diamond Dogs is the number one album in the UK for David Bowie. It goes to number five.

0: Can I do the show? Like, how about if I do today's show?
1: I'm sorry.
0: Like,
1: I know.
2: No,
1: I
2: just, no,
1: my bad. My bad.
0: Such a smart ass. But I just figured, let me do today's show. And then, Jim, I don't mean it. It is Wednesday, May 13th. Gray skies overhead. I got my man Cage, who just, he gave me a good talking to last night. Schooled me on some things on his way to Beantown today. The Red Sox game. That was more nonsense in my house last night, watching the newly ordained Yankees fan take her brother to task for going to see. She's like, you better root for the Phillies to win. I can't even take the conversations. I can't. It's phony. And I won't be a part of it.

0: 1410. These are our neighbors. We do follow suit in so many ways, too. Remember when Lamont wanted to copy everything Massachusetts was doing? Now he's moved on to California. He really picks the winner states as far as a lot of things are concerned. I don't know why I didn't think about a criminal record. I should have known, there'd be one. I say that only due to the fact, I mean, knew there was a parole officer. It should have been the tip off right there. So there was an armed assault in 2020. And this guy was on probation at that time for a 2014 conviction for assault and battery with a knife and for then intimidating somebody who witnessed that. He's a fun dude. He's someone that Frank Castle would take care of in a shot. Literally. Love it. In 2021, he did... All right, so this was his sentencing. He got 5 years in state prison, followed by probation. He also, at that time, they're like, you got to undergo mental health evaluations, treatment. Now, the Suffolk County District Attorney at the time, they wanted a dozen years. She says, I was really disappointed by that sentence. Sure. These arbitrary years are, they only succeed in exacerbating issues. You know, you only come out angrier. And as far as the mental health issues are concerned, you know, my tangent was just, we'll never find out the meds that he was on, the crazy meds that he was on, the side effects that one med caused, which necessitated another one to take care of those side effects. And the psychotropic drugs and Big Pharma really just plays such a big role in all of this. I really came up with something kind of ingenious yesterday, too. I was really proud of, because I'm like, you know, you don't see a lot of it. I believe this. You don't see a lot of it. Because Big Pharma is also one of the biggest advertisers. And the only thing they buy more than advertising for all of their meds, they're down, not feeling yourself, want to be someone else, we can transform you. It's friggin' scary stuff. And the only thing Big Pharma pays more money for than advertising is silence, is leave us out of the stories. Won't mention what he was on, which was probably a combo platter of Zoloft, Adderall, and fentanyl. You know, a Molotov cocktail. And that's a big role in it, too. So she said, the sentence that was proposed was appropriate for the level of brazen violence he committed. That said, I'm surprised at that was the crime, and that years later, he's walking down the street just willing to, wherever these bullets land, they land. I'm going to fire 70 rounds on a busy middle of the day, on a busy Cambridge Road. I could, kids, women, such luck that only two people were hit, really, at the end of the day. He did 3 years out of the five. Like, I'm not getting all the things. What a horrible way to put it. Like, I want. But I just, our judicial, just everything we're doing, it's just failing. It's obviously wrong. But, I mean, I'm surprised. I'm surprised at 3 out of 5. And I don't know, you know. I don't know if a longer sentence, what that would have done. He served 3.5 years in prison after his sentencing date. He was released from prison May 2025. So just shy of a year later, this is the day that he has. And he was suicidal how well did the evaluation go? You know, we talk about mental health. Did he get the help that he needed?
1: Obviously not.
0: Is it even up to snuff? You know, is it there? Are there some people? You know, Jim, I believe some people are just evil. It's like the day that light bulb went off over my head was when I was just knee deep in studying all things Lanza, and I'm like, this kid was just born into darkness, just evil. It's just evil. Illness or not, you know, Asperger's, whatever other contributing factors there were. He is a dark, malevolent little bastard. The parents knew it. The father said it. The father's like, I got out of there because I thought that guy was going to kill me. Let me leave him with his mother and his brother. Feel for the guy's brother, actually.

0: because he's out there living, known as Adam Lanza's brother. He's probably changed his name. And thinks of a childhood where he's like, that kid freaked me out. Because there's pure evil in the house. You know, we watch these horror movies and we're just like, oh. We're desensitized by it all. But I believe some people are just, there's no mental health. There's no, and there's medication that could zombify you, you know, conk you out, make you all lethargic and subdue you, but then you're dealing with the side effects and eventually you go off your meds. Nobody can make you take your meds. It's one of the bigger battles. And eventually everybody's just on the street. Everybody gets their precious freedoms. Don't forget the cannibal. He got let out of penitentiary because he was a danger to the population. So we put him back in the actual population. I mean, real change has to start taking place. Somebody somewhere at some point is going to step up and say, look, I was his caseworker for like a minute or whatever, for Tyler Brown, for 46 Tyler, and I looked into his eyes and I saw vacancy. What'd you do then? Did you recommend? Like, I swear, Jim, I don't know why we got away from the, the electro, I'm not looking for comedy here. I don't know why we got away from One Flew Over the Cuckoo's Nest, where you're just sitting in a chair, zapped, drooling into a cup. You can't function and contribute to society. You're just waiting to go off out in society. There's too many people walking the streets ready to blow, and you might be better off just injected every day, strapped to your bed. You're too volatile to coexist. For real.
1: Where's Arkham Asylum? That's what we need.
0: You know, why'd we close all those down? Out of decency and compassion? That's wonderful. Those are wonderful things. But there's wackadoodles all around us.
1: Yeah.
0: And they'd prefer it. They can't live with themselves and the noises in their head and the voices and the crawling out of their own skin. Yeah, I'll never forget in One Flew Over the Cuckoo's Nest. One of the most powerful scenes ever in that film, and I hate to keep doing that, is when Jack Nicholson's character looks at one guy and finds out that the guy's there voluntarily. It gives him peace. He's a danger to himself and to his loved ones out there. This place makes me feel safe. And I get zapped, and I take my meds, and I play board games, and I'm in my pajamas. Why did we do away with them? Because that's what the decision, someone, I guarantee you, at one point sat across from Brown, and decided he's irredeemable. He's lost cause. You know, best case scenario is he just takes himself out. It's interesting because the day started with his parole officer worrying about him being suicidal. Instead, he just went on a shooting spree. On a street. Like, when do we get back to, all right, we got to put you away for good? When did we stop throwing away the key? There isn't even a key. There's not even a door. There's not even a building. We threw away the actual building. We don't throw away the key anymore. We threw away all the buildings, all of the asylums, the Arkham, as you put it, so eloquently put it. But I mean it. And I do feel that there are a lot of people who, you know, one of the interesting things, circling back around, again, even to the Lanza story, you know, because I covered that for so long, and it did such damage, good Lord. But I remember the day that you found out that the mother slept with a gun under her pillow, and that people in town were like, you know, she was a nice lady, she would come in, and she'd buy the whole place, you know, everyone drink, you know. She was I don't know if they said nice, and you just thought about her life. She lived alone with Adam Lanza, that little demon seed, and slept with a gun under her pillow for her own son. They interacted in that house. They corresponded in that house via text. There was no talking. His door was nailed shut. He had tarps over his windows. She was victim number one, as we all know. And I remember that day and just thinking, wow, that's no way to live, this and that, and how crazy it was. And right here in our own neck of the woods, it touched all that. And now, you know, I look at the Tyler Brown story and all the stories that I've done in between, and I think, You know how many people there are probably living that way, living right down the hall right now from someone that they're like, they freak me out. They scare me. Sleeping in the room with a gun nobody knows about because they don't want to bring shame upon them, their family, the embarrassment they're living with. Got to get back to a place where we're able to say, you know that what is it? That padded, the vehicle to take it one, but equally as padded. Well, but that's the paddy wagon. But I guess it would be the shows up and the person screaming, "Did you call? I did it for your own good. I did it. Take them away. We got to get back to that." Like, because there are people, I swear there are people across this great nation, once great nation of ours right now, and they're sleeping down the hall from people they know are going to go. Just go, leave the reservation. But judges give paltry sentences. Again, I struggle with the sentence that was given here, but it's not the one that was sought after, and that would have made a difference because he would have still been incarcerated, although if he did 3 out of 5, how many would he have done out of 12? But, you know, 6 of 1, half a dozen of another. We need judges giving harsher sentences. We need and we need, you know, child services doing their job. We need people back doing their jobs. Playing harder ball. As far as DCF, we do have an update on that story, or on DCF in Connecticut, and we'll get to that next.
2: Some early showers today, but not a washout. Hi, everybody. Welcome to Wednesday. I'm News C, Chief Meteorologist Gil Simmons. Any early rain moving out? It will be dry midday today. An isolated shower this afternoon turning very windy. 60s. More rain tomorrow. Get an update on the News 8 app.
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5: For 250 years, the spirit of American independence has endured. And now, the United States Mint honors that legacy with what may be the most patriotic and symbolic Washington quarter ever issued. The 1776-2026 Revolutionary War quarter celebrates 250 years of American freedom. A freedom that would not exist without the leadership of the Commander-in-Chief of the Continental Army, George Washington. 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
5: Was baby Aiden Moreno placed in immediate harm in the days leading up to his death? That's the question being asked in a Waterbury courtroom Tuesday.
6: This was still fairly early in the investigation, and the investigative social worker had made an attempt to interview the father.
5: A child welfare expert, Dr. Victoria Kelly, testifies she believes DCF responded reasonably in their investigation into Aiden, from conducting home visits to weighing risk factors of potential harm they knew at the time.
6: So without contemporaneous evidence of a change in the risk factors, then I think most workers would not have completed a safety assessment at that point.
5: Despite previous threats made by Father Tony Moreno, without an escalation of violence, Kelly claims DCF would not have had enough merit for a protective hold on the child.
6: And we now know from decades of research that removing children has its own harm to them, both in terms of trauma to the child, trauma to the parents.
5: Mm. Kelly claims other protective
7: But they're still alive, though. You know, there is that.
5: In his father's custody, Moreno's mother, Denise, would often care for the child.
8: He had a beautiful smile. He had a very infectious laugh.
5: At one point, Moreno tried to gain custody of her grandson and says she encouraged the couple to take parenting and anger management classes for their fighting.
8: Because it's beneficial to understand your own emotions and able to relate to other people and how they see a situation differently. Everything made.
5: Moreno said she wasn't aware of her son's abusive behavior, considered him an attentive parent, and was shocked when she got the call of Aiden's death.
7: I can't imagine how that is for a grandmother. Again, we can tie both stories together, or where we've been for the last 30 minutes or so, as far as the powerlessness, the knowing like something needs to be done, but I can't do it. There's a grandmother willing to take the kid, wanting to take the kid, knowing there's rage issues, although they doubled back there and said she didn't realize, she thought he was an attentive father. You know, how many mothers want to raise their hands when asked, is your son a potential psychopath? You know, they're loath to admit that. To themselves, first and foremost. So a child welfare expert is claiming, that's the verbiage being used here, DCF acted, I love this word, reasonably. Not responsibly. Reasonably. Okay, child got thrown off a bridge by his father and is no longer with us, but they acted reasonably in the investigation weeks before the baby was thrown off a bridge. Now, here's my biggest takeaway. So yesterday, right here in Waterbury, Connecticut, this child welfare expert took the stand, testified the civil trial at the estate of Aiden Moreno and his mother, who are seeking accountability from DCF. And they've decided the lump sum of $15 million will just about cover it. But it says that this Dr. Victoria Kelly, who you heard testifying there, and she was saying, what was the one thing that we now know after decades of research, taking a child from a home where they could be killed and put in another home has its own set of challenges. It took you decades of research? I could have told you. Call into the Vinnie Penn Project. I could have told you that. And at least they're alive. But here's my real takeaway as far as Dr. Victoria Kelly's concerned. They say from the Delaware, I don't know, Division of Family Services, kept seeing in the story, former director, former director, former director. Because that revolving door, man, why are they not retaining talent? Because they're seeing too many. They're seeing what I talk about on this show here every day. And that's the same thing that happened with Tyler Brown over in Cambridge and all his. We're seeing too many lunatics. It's scary. When your line of work, it's just like me doing this show here. Just every day I'm introduced to another lunatic among us. And it's scary. You go home and you batten down the hatches and you're like, I can't do this anymore. DCF can't retain people because they're realizing there's too
9: Fox News, I'm CJ Papa. President Trump will land in China shortly to begin his two-day state visit. It's the first time he's on Chinese soil since 2017.
10: We have a lot of things to discuss. I wouldn't say Iran is one of them, to be honest with you, because we have Iran very much under control.
9: White House correspondent Aisha Hosni in Beijing reports the war with Iran will be on the agenda.
11: He did say that he's going to have a very long talk with him about Iran, as China is the one that stands to benefit the most from the Strait of Hormuz reopening.
9: Well, the fragile ceasefire in Iran is holding despite the president saying it's on life support. A group of 16 business executives, including representatives from Apple, Boeing, Meta, and SpaceX are traveling to China as part of the U.S. delegation. Price of a gallon of regular gas, according to AAA, up a penny overnight, landing at $4.51. 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
13: Good morning. Governor Ned Lamont is promoting a new labor bill to advance his campaign for a third term. He signed the bill Monday that makes teachers and nurses eligible for enhanced workers' compensation benefits if they're assaulted at work. Lamont likely facing his biggest primary challenge from Rep. Josh Elliott of Hamden. More clarity on his chances will be revealed during the Democratic convention Saturday. Connecticut Supreme Court is favoring Eversource in a dispute over storm damage repair costs. John Bayback has more.
14: The case coming from a suit between the company and the Public Regulatory Authority over how the company would recoup losses from five consecutive storms that rocked the state between October of 2017 and May of 2018. Now the state attorney general is challenging the company's calculations as to how much was spent.
13: I'm Jake Orwin.
15: Fox 61, traffic.
16: Alrighty, that crash is gone. 91 southbound exit 29A. That was a big backup from exit 33. Still trying to work itself out. 84 eastbound, heavier still. Exit 48 into 51 and westbound moving fine. You're pretty busy. 44 Burnside Avenue moving into Main Street. Connecticut Boulevard, all right. Route 2 westbound, you're holding up. And same with Route 9 and 72. Kelly Quinn.
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3: 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It goes to number one thanks to the number one single, Pick Up the Pieces. Linda Ronstadt has a commercial breakthrough with her fifth

0: Also in March, UK band 10cc have a number one hit in the UK with I'm Not In Love. It goes to number two in the States. And My Eyes Adored You is a number one comeback hit for Frankie Valli, his first since 1967.
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0: Ron King.
1: Hi there.
0: How are you, buddy? It's Vinny Penn.
1: I'm really good. How about you?
0: I'm struggling here because I don't know if you identify as are you the Donkey King? Like, is that what I'm supposed to be calling you?
1: I am the Donkey King. No need to struggle.
0: I love it, man. It's a docuseries, and you are the Donkey King. It airs weekday mornings on ABC stations nationwide. How many episodes deep are you in this docuseries, and how did you come about? Just guy born and raised farmhand kind of guy?
1: I have never been on a farm until I was 51 years old.
0: Wow.
1: But you just hit me with a bunch of questions. So, on Saturday, let's see, what is today? Today's Tuesday. On Saturday, episode 13 comes out.
0: All right.
1: Season one is a total of 17 episodes. We premiered on January 3rd. I used to have a really different life. I was a media executive. I lived in L.A. I worked in New York. I ran 7 of the largest magazines in the country, including Southern Living and Essence and InStyle, which is a fashion magazine.
0: Sure.
1: And I had a bit of a midlife crisis, and I saw a TikTok video that donkeys were in trouble, and I was thinking about things that bring me joy and kind of how tired I was of humans and how nice it would be to help animals. And so I wrote a business plan. I got funding, and I opened a donkey sanctuary, but I had never met a donkey.
0: And they're unruly, man. I mean, weren't you a little nervous going into this? You just said to me, you hit me with a bunch of questions. You just hit me with a bunch of things I want to comment on.
1: Yeah, that's right. Yeah. They're not as unruly. So here's the thing.
0: Yeah.
1: I don't know. Some commercial came out. I mean, some cartoon came out 100 years ago that said donkeys are stubborn and stupid and dangerous. And it just stuck. And luckily for me, none of those things are true. They are really calm. They're way more like dogs than horses. Now, I didn't know this going in, so I went in completely blind.
0: That's a really interesting statement.
1: Yeah.
0: Donkeys are more like dogs than they are horses. That's an interesting statement.
1: That's right. Huh. Even though they're equine. And it has to do with the construction of the brain. So the part of the brain where emotions live.
0: Yeah.
1: It's called the limbic system. It's the same size in a human brain as it is in a donkey brain. So, like, my donkeys, they follow me around all day long. I have 220 of them, but they follow me around all day long. They come when you call their name. You're going to hear lots of donkeys screaming at the moment because it's feeding time. I got really lucky. They're really awesome animals. Yeah. But yes, when I went into it, I assumed they were unruly, and I was very nervous.
0: Yeah. So the TikTok that you caught, it obviously tugged at your heart. Why? Was it about a possibility of extinction or mistreatment?
1: That's right. Yeah. So donkeys are being slaughtered in massive numbers for their skin for a traditional Chinese medicine called Yi Zhao. Now, what's fascinating about that TikTok video is that I wasn't really even an animal person before. So, you know, these algorithms are really smart. And I don't watch dog videos or cat videos or horse videos. I usually just watch scare pranks and comedy. Like, I don't understand why it showed me this video. It was a break in the algorithm. But it really touched me. And I was like, slaughtering donkeys? Why are people slaughtering donkeys? And I did some research, and I think what spoke to me was that, you know, there's a couple thousand horse rescues out there, and there's a $1 billion industry behind cattle and goat and sheep. I kept searching and kept searching, and while there are a few people helping donkeys, there are not many. And I think it spoke to me that they're the sort of forgotten or underserved species, and so I decided to do something about it.
0: And you're hearing the Donkey King himself say that would be Ron King. That's the name of the docuseries, is Donkey King. All right, so it's one thing to decide, hey, I feel a calling here. I'm going to go and do this. I'm going to set up shop in California at Oscar's Place Adoption Center and Sanctuary. How does TV come along? It's a local news story, and somebody there's like, there, or did you pitch it as a series?
1: It was a little bit of both. And so, you know, I used to work in fashion, and so I have lots of fashionable clothes, and I've never been a farmer. So So when I first opened, there's plenty of photos on the internet of me out there scooping up donkey poop wearing Burberry or Gucci because that's
0: look,
1: all I own.
0: You look familiar and to me. I think you've come across, you've come up in my feed because you look very familiar to me, and a lot of animal stuff comes up in my feed. And I'll tell you that in a second, but I think I've seen you before, so all right.
1: So I think the press was sort of making fun of me in the beginning. Like, look at this guy in Gucci out there shoveling donkey poop. But CBS Mornings did a feature on me. One of their reporters, David Begnaud, came out and did a little eight-minute feature. And in that 8 minutes that it aired in March of 2021, I raised $200,000. And for an animal charity, that's world-changing. And I was like, oh, I didn't quite realize people still watch TV. And I didn't understand the power of TV. And so I, from that experience, I set out for a TV show. And it took me a long time. It took me 3 years to get it done. And I don't know how familiar you are with reality TV, but what most people wanted was like sex and screaming and drinking. Like the louder the better. But this is a feel-good, joy-filled television show. And so it took me a while to find the right home, but finally got it done.
0: Yeah. Is there an actual traditional, for lack of a better word, network that it's on, or is it just because I work a little bit in the industry myself? Actually, I work for an ABC affiliate here in New Haven, Connecticut, so I know that shows can get farmed out. It's like whoever picks you up in a certain market, but are you on an actual channel? Is Donkey King on an actual channel?
1: Donkey King is on an actual channel across the entire nation. In some markets, that's the ABC main station, so it's usually like Channel 7.
0: Yeah.
1: And in some markets, it's a ABC secondary station called Localish. 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
0: There you go. And aren't you worried, though? I mean, weren't you worried at any point when it came to naming this thing, like Tiger King, like people are going to immediately, what is this outlandish character?
1: Yeah, for sure. There was a lot of pushback on the name, but two things. One is, it is my name.
0: Yeah.
1: And the other is that, like, if it drives tune in, if 15 million people are like, what is this? And it drives tune in.
0: Yeah.
1: That I'm okay with that.
0: Yeah. The expectations, though, there's a lot of sexual innuendo in the name Donkey King.
1: Well, I'm going to leave that for everybody else.
0: You got it, my man. Congratulations, the Donkey
1: King.
0: Thank
1: you. Very nice to meet you. Thank you so much for having me.
0: Thank you.
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3: 91 southbound, pockets into Windsor, heavier from exit 35, 32, crash all gone, 84 eastbound. Delays are exit 43 into the Bulkley Bridge and westbound, you're filling in. I see a little heavy ride here. Route 2 westbound, exit 1D into 84. Downtown filling in, Route 9, you're still okay. Kelly Quinn.
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3: The Golden God! I am untethered and my rage knows no bounds!
4: The Vinnie Penn Project.
5: So a couple of things as far as the Donkey King is concerned that we didn't get to because it was an abrupt hang up. In my opinion, that interview ended abruptly because I was stating the obvious, what everybody else was thinking. You know, you're the Donkey King. Like, there's going to be some expectation, some joy. All of a sudden, it was over. Well, I apologize for my sophomoric question. You know, it's interesting. So that this guy sees videos that come up in his feed of, you know, donkeys, mistreatment of donkeys. And there's a calling born of that. It is interesting the way that, you know, really quickly, before I even get to the point that I want to get to. You know what I watch now, man? And I could watch for days. Have I told you yet, Jim?
6: No.
5: I've been telling people. And some get it. Others are judgy. But I don't know why it even started coming up in my feed. I don't know, but I love watching barnacles get Holy cow, Jim. Last night I might have watched it for an hour. I just watched whales
7: getting
5: surface
7: scraped.
5: And the barnacles get scraped. They blow water through their blowhole like, thank you. I like whales most of all getting the barnacles scraped off. It's wild to watch it done. I'm not too crazy. You know, sea turtles are kind of cool, too. Otters are okay. Otters are a little, too. They make me sad. They have sad eyes. So, like, when they're... I don't want to see a sad animal getting the relief. Whales, there's just something oddly gratifying about watching them take these huge tools and just scrape these living things that are clinging to the skin of the whale and causing this inflammation. Jim, Michael, I disappear. I look at the clock and I'm like, is that really what time it is? How long have I been watching? I'm under the spell of these things.
7: You're crazy.
5: So satisfying. I love watching things get extracted from people's ears, too. Big on that. Yeah. You know, like that, stuff like that?
7: No.
5: You don't have things like that you bother watching?
7: You know what I watch a lot of?
5: Now, the interesting thing is, so he got a calling out of it. He watched, I didn't really understand what he was necessarily saying, and donkeys are in dire straits, so now he works at this beautiful part of California. He lives on this sanctuary, and I want to get to that in a second. I don't watch these and think I want to go out to the ocean and do it. Although I would do it, you know, I don't feel called to do it. It's just oddly gratifying to watch. But what were you about to say? I'm sorry, I didn't mean to.
7: I watch sovereign citizens getting pulled over and getting yoked out of cars. I love when they get tased.
5: I feel like those are acting
7: it.
5: A lot, though.
7: No,
5: I never feel like that's legit, a lot of that stuff. You know what comes up in my feed a lot, too, are cheating spouses, like accusing each other. Like, I saw your Tinder profile. Are you, I don't know, it always seems like acting. It doesn't seem real. I'd rather watch barnacles get scraped off a whale. And the clips always end far too soon. You'll go through my TikTok right now, even my Insta, and you'll see that that's all that comes up. So, during the commercial break, Jimmy, all ticked off. It's like, this guy was making a boatload of money. He sees a sad donkey video. And he leaves everything behind to go work at a sanctuary. Because I don't think he bought one or owned it, but he was making boatloads of dough in the fashion industry. He was just on, just said, the show does sound intriguing. Jimmy did say, he's like, my wife already messaged me. We got to watch this. It's interesting. You would watch that kind of a show?
7: Oh, yeah.
5: That kind of stuff that's interesting. And I wanted to say to, you know, I did relate. Obviously, it goes without saying when he's like, I'm just got sick of people. Oh, I relate. I relate. What I wanted to say to him is, and I love the farm life too. I really, but I'm not great like with animals. I wouldn't be able to be around. Yeah, I'm really bad, Joe.
7: You'd be getting kicked by the donkey.
5: Yeah, I can't be around. I don't like animals. I don't want them just wandering into the house. I remember one girl once, some chicken just was walking across the kitchen table, and I'm like, all right, I forgot. I got to do something real quick. I'll be right back. Ghosted! Moo! Boo! What got a chicken walking across your table for?
7: That's gross.
5: I can't be around livestock. I wouldn't be able to do that. But I like farms otherwise, like in hay, baling hay and this and that. And Jimmy and I talk about it a lot. Like, I would do that. Like, I would go and live. The next chapter for me, as 60 gets close, I'm going to be 59 in a month. I would love at one point to just have a one room, my little TV. I don't need anything bigger. I'm like right above a barn. I think about this all the time when I go to Rose's Orchards. And then just get up in the morning. And my daughter will always say, and then get up in the morning and you go and feed the animals. I'm like, no, I don't want to be around the animals. I couldn't be around the animals, but I do love it. You know, like I mentioned earlier this week, that friend of mine, his daughter's opened a farmer's market. Like that kind of stuff I think I could do. Last night I used their pickled onions. I sauteed them with some steak tips. They were divine. Like I would pickle things.
7: You're a crop farmer. You're not an animal.
5: All right, help me out here. Help me figure it out here, because like that was delicious. I love the idea of jarring.
7: Yeah, you're a crop farmer.
5: You know,
7: like out in Missouri, they have giant fields of like soybeans and corn and stuff. That's you.
5: Yeah, yeah.
7: I lived on a dairy farm, so we had cows, pigs, we had chickens.
5: Yeah, I'm no good around that stuff. Do you remember last summer when I found that dead rabbit in my pool? And I was heard screaming from town's way. It was horrible. I actually made my daughter filmed my reaction to this rabbit in my pool and me fishing that. And people from across the country, the way I was emasculated. it's so funny because on my feed, I'm usually getting called out for my toxic masculinity. For that 10 days or so, I was bitch slapped by girls half my age across the country. Donkey King, airing on an ABC affiliate near you.
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11: This week in 1929, the Academy of Motion Picture Arts and Sciences hands out its first awards at a dinner party for around 250 people held in the Blossom Room, the Roosevelt Hotel in Hollywood. At the time of the first Oscar ceremony, sound had just been introduced into film. Warner Brothers' movie The Jazz Singer, one of the first talkies, was not allowed to compete for Best Picture because the Academy decided it was unfair to let movies with sound compete with silent films. This week in 1941, the jet-propelled Gloster Whittle aircraft flies successfully in England in the first test of an Allied aircraft using jet propulsion. The aircraft's turbojet engine was devised by Frank Whittle, an English aviator, engineer, and pilot generally regarded as the father of the jet engine. This week in 1965, in what may have been the most ridiculous waste of taxpayer money, the FBI laboratory declared the lyrics of Louie Louie by the Kingsmen to be officially unintelligible. Based on outcry from parents who bought into what may have just started as an idle rumor, the FBI launched a formal investigation into the supposedly pornographic lyrics of the song. And this week in 1998, we lost a legend. Singer, actor, and show business icon Frank Sinatra dies of a heart attack in Los Angeles at age 82. By the late 50s, Sinatra had become the epitome of show business success. He even headed up his own entourage known as the Rat Pack, which included Sammy Davis Jr., Dean Martin, Peter Lawford, and Joey Bishop.
10: And that's what happened. 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
13: Fox News, I'm Gianna Gelosi. President Trump heading to Beijing ahead of a high-stakes talk with Xi Jinping, making clear he doesn't need China's help when it comes to Iran.
14: He did say that he's going to have a very long talk with him about Iran, as China is the one that stands to benefit the most from the Strait of Hormuz reopening. The president says trade is at the top of the agenda for this historic summit. China wants lower tariffs. They currently have a 10% global tariff that expires very shortly here in July.
13: That's Fox's Aisha Hosni in Beijing. Now, when it comes to Iran.
15: In a post on Truth Social overnight, President Trump said, in part, Iran had 159 ships in their navy. Every single ship is now resting at the bottom of the sea. They have no navy. Their air force is gone. All technology is gone. Their leaders are no longer with us. And the country is an economic disaster.
13: Fox's Trey Yings. 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
17: The Connecticut Supreme Court is favoring Eversource in a dispute over storm damage repair costs. John Babak has more.
18: The case coming from a suit between the company and the Public Regulatory Authority over how the company would recoup losses from five consecutive storms that rocked the state between October of 2017 and May of 2018. The company believed it was entitled to immediate repayment. PURA disputed that, and the high court sided with Eversource. Now the state attorney general is challenging the company's calculations as to how much was spent.
17: Two new civil lawsuits are being filed against the parent company of Bright Path Daycare Center in Avon. This after the arrest of a man working there who's being investigated after questionable touching. He worked at other locations, too. I'm Jake Orwin.
10: Have you heard the news?
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22: Route 4, 10, very heavy in through Farmington. Even Route 6 coming out of Bird's Eye Road. 84 eastbound, dropping speed. Exit 43 into the Bulkley Bridge. Westbound heavy, exit 56. Route 2 westbound loads up. Exit 1D into 84. Founders Bridge into State Street downtown. We're seeing more traffic. 91 northbound bunches up right around exit 24. It breaks up southbound from exit 34 to 32. 44 Albany Avenue, heavy east, Bloomfield Ave. Kelly Quinn.
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29: Some early showers today, but not a washout. Hi, everybody. Welcome to Wednesday. I'm New C, Chief Meteorologist Gil Simmons. Any early rain moving out? It will be dry midday today. An isolated shower this afternoon turning very windy. 60s. More rain tomorrow. Get an update on the News 8 app.
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0: You then say, defiant Aaron Stewart once again declined to directly answer questions about all those purchases for clothes and makeup and shoes and expensive meals that many times had no receipts, all of them made to her city-issued credit card. This, as you said, just days away until the delegates gather for the convention. Mayor, when will you answer questions, Mayor? When will you answer questions?
1: Come on, guys.
0: Mayor, when do you plan on answering questions on this? That occurred shortly after...
2: Surely unseen.
0: ...wrapped up an energized campaign rally to a crowd of a few hundred supporters in Bristol. In her speech, offering no explanations or timeline on when she'd face questions, rather saying she wanted to obtain and review all of her own expense reports before responding.
1: I will address everything directly, thoroughly, and transparently once I have all of the facts

0: come with the territory.
1: Typically, they don't find a smoking gun. Unfortunately, I think in Mayor Stewart's situation, they have one.
0: His advice for Stewart?
1: I would recommend that she not speak to the public and hire an attorney.
0: As for Fazio, he says he's picked up some support in recent days as he continues to press his rival for answers, though it is unclear if it will be enough to overcome Stewart's existing lead in convention delegates.
2: This is so deeply troubling as a Republican, as a party who needs to be fighting for taxpayers and against the culture of corruption that we criticize Democrats for in Hartford, that this is going to be a major issue in this nominating process.
3: Yep.
0: The Republican convention gavels in on Friday. Delegates will choose which candidate to endorse for the governorship on Saturday. That winner will get the party line in the August primary. We, of course, will be there covering.
3: You know, I did not think further implosion of Connecticut's Republican Party was possible. I actually, you know, I thought the implosion took place years ago and we were like kind of crawling away from it. I didn't think this was possible. I didn't think Connecticut's Republican Party could get further divided, become more of a mess, dive gleefully headfirst into more infighting. I just didn't think it was possible. And yet here we are. As far as the convention this weekend is, you know, I was getting harangued about that for a while in my attendance. You know, it's a Mohegan Sun, and you know, certain packages are offered to people in a position like mine. And I was like, can I make this happen? I have a responsibility to make it, you know, be beneficial to the show, my job. And but you know, it's over the weekend. It's a good long stretch. Kind of a one-man show, but I'm fine with that. But I'm like, there's content I'd need to get in certain ways that I would need to get in. And now, you know, for a minute this week, I'm like, I wish I closed that deal and was attending in person because I'm going to want to see everything for myself. Now I just feel like I don't even want to share all of my thoughts on this subject because I think it's bad. I think it's a bad scene. I wish that Aaron Stewart would speak directly to the accusations that are being levied one by one, mock them if they're worthy of mocking. But at the same time, you know, while I wish that that is the playbook. The playbook is don't dignify with an answer. You know, it's a politician, especially the I feel like running politician. You know, give as little as you can. One gentleman wrote me yesterday, and it really resonated with me. He said, I want to make sure I have it. I've been taking a lot of hits online for my comments with regard to Aaron Stewart from Aaron Stewart supporters who are trashing anyone that's not falling in line with their fatally flawed candidate. But I'm sending you this article that should be taken very seriously, as this is how the saga of 2012 started. This was wild, man. And he attaches a daily ruction. And how it began in 2012. Now, what happened in 2012? It says it took 2 years to wind that one down. And if you don't know how it ended, Google this name, Lisa Wilson Foley. And it took me back. It covered that. And it has all the earmarks of that 14 years ago. Foley, they hired Roland to, I don't even know why that was as ugly as it was, to be a consultant on their campaign, and he was on a radio show at the time. And I don't know why they didn't just own the fact that they were getting tips from, and why he didn't own the fact. Roland made so many decisions that I didn't think the optics were needed to be treated with such kid gloves. I remember the Lisa Wilson Foley story, and they're like, "Now we're an hour."

0: not even talking to him, but he was clearly on their payroll. He says, if these people don't care to ask even honest questions, there's nothing that's going to convince them that any delegates voting for Stewart on Saturday are rolling the dice on the future of the entire Connecticut Republican Party and for years to come. The losses this year and next will be catastrophic if this plays out faster than the 10,012 fiasco that I've attached here. And I do think this is a defining moment for Connecticut's Republican Party, which is already at odds. Scampering over to Fazio, I don't know how that helps for people who have already shown allegiance to Stewart and are now bailing on it. I was so excited. You know, my biggest gripe for years were, where are all the Republicans? They say it's not worth it. They say it's not worth it. And why even bother? This time around, we have three coming forward, viable ones, all. And I still feel all viable. And yet the whole thing's, it's imploding. The whole thing is a mess. And it frustrates me when I see her. I want to address, and I love Erin. But when I see her say, I want to address these allegations, full transparency. Lamont is terrified of me, and he is so scared he's hired a hitman because he knows that his failed that's not addressed. Like, is there no one in the room to be like, hey, just real quick, with all due respect, that's not addressing at all. That's, hey, look over here. Address them. If you can. Another gentleman writes me, look, I semi-understand the anger and the lashing out by Aaron Stewart supporters over the past 2 weeks. They invested their hopes and time into someone, and it looks like it's all coming crashing down. Is it an emperor has no clothes situation? The Connecticut GOP delegates this weekend are going to be asking themselves why there hasn't been a rebuttal from Stewart or her campaign that has been specific with regard to allegations about purchases and the story that are the most egregious, the ones that are the most egregious. Instead, they're sending their supporters and surrogates out to damage their own credibility and relationships. The story's not going away. And it's going to dog all the Republicans and the I agree with this, and the Republican Party as a whole, and likely bring a lot of under-ticket candidates down in close elections. There's a big picture to be looked at here. I'm with this guy. I think he's nailing it. And I appreciate the fact that he's taking the time to share his thoughts with me. He says, I'd like a single defender on the latest P-card story. He attaches another story saying we need to wait to see if she refunded the city for personal expenses to answer this. After 48 hours of the story being out, and more likely the campaign knowing about it coming out for over a week, why did she not produce any proof of her repaying the city? Because there's murmurs of that out there. It was all repaid. I don't even like the answer of the city was repaid because it should have never gone down that way in the first place. It shouldn't be. I'll gladly pay you Tuesday for something I buy with your credit card today for cupcakes for my kid's party. Today's bad. It's bad. I mean, I'm not never going to be on here being a hypocrite unless it pertains to women. I'm not going to be when it comes to. I'm not going to hammer Tony Harp for. Proof coming in, it was for partying on rooftops in Miami and buying matching leisure wear for her entire staff and charging it all to the taxpayers of New Haven and not going to sit here and be like, what up? I'm going to give you the room. Come on and say, I reached out. I got Acker in her steed. And it does, I do not feel like it helps Erin when she laughs at it. But again, playbook. I'm aware of the playbook. I just want it thrown out. I think that's why Trump got the white where he did. Because he ain't. What playbook is that? We are craving the outsider. We don't want business as usual. For me, though, I'm not craving it. I'm craving just to get a little bit in I'm just craving a little bit of red in a state that I've lived my whole life in, and my whole life has been in the red.
1: Some early showers today, but not a washout. Hi, everybody. Welcome to Wednesday. I'm News 8 Chief Meteorologist Gil Simmons. Any early rain moving out? It will be dry midday today. An isolated shower this afternoon turning very windy. 60s. More rain tomorrow. Get an update on the News 8 app.
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1972, Don McLean goes to number one with the single and album American Pie. Paul Simon's solo debut gives him a top 10 hit, Mother and Child Reunion. Fast forward to March, where Neil Young has a number one album and a number one single with Heart of Gold. And Deep Purple released their quintessential album Machine Head, which goes to number one in the UK, number seven in the US, and features the classic hit Smoke on the Water.

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1: To Trump leading up to 2024. No, I'm not. He goes on to say the reason Stewart's not Trump in this case, Trump came to the microphones, took questions for what seemed like hours and from hostile reporters. She's only making her situation worse when she's off script and then needs to call in a crisis team to issue a press release, call reporters, or correct what she actually said on her own. Because don't forget, there was the Dennis House sit down, the screw up. I was getting offered bribes all the time. Dust barely settled on that one. No, but I thought of Trump 2024 doesn't come up. Trump, Billy Bush, 11 days out from the election does. Because that was a big learning thing for me. Just like Aaron Stewart could absolutely emerge victorious this weekend. I think that's what she's banking on. Lay low. Shut up. Don't say anything to make matters worse. We got this locked up. You'll see this weekend. That's what she's banking on. But I'll tell you what the problem is with that in a second. But when this gentleman says, are you getting hit with the whole, you know, it's no different than Trump, this and that. Well, Trump, you know, that 11 days before, it was amazing. That was an amazing moment because it just did. I think even for Trump, I said here on the air, I think Trump was like, oh, look, yeah, they still want me. That's when he started saying his crazy stuff, but understandable of I can do whatever. I could walk. I could kill a person. They love me. He just, because we were starved. Is Connecticut starving? Yeah. I know, right? That's the thing I'm going to do. Yeah. Guys like me and Jimmy and people I talk to, we are. But we know what we're up against. This is the biggest problem with Stewart's logic is, if I'm right, is we got this. The playbook says just lay low. Don't exacerbate things. They're going to hang on one word. If I go up there and I say, look, a couple of these purchases were absolutely paid back. I proof that it's illegal. It's a no-win situation. Be quiet. We already got this latest results, graphs, statistics, what have you. Research indicates we've got this sewn up. Don't worry about it. Okay. I understand that thought process. But you still have people to win over. Who now you just gave them a reason not to. You still have people, independents. You still have people on the fence. You still have people in the throes of walking away. People frustrated. People who are kind of done with Lamont. And they were gravitating towards you. Who now? Yeah, okay. So the GOP this weekend, and they decide we are all in agreement on you. That doesn't change anything as far as those the few that even do turn out to vote, because voter turnout in the state is so piss poor. The few who are like, we do need change. I am going underwater here. I like that. I was thinking about it because you haven't spoken to them. All you've done is coasted through this weekend, the delegate, you know, the convention, and played it right there. Do you know how many mothers, do you know how many Democrat moms want her to get up there in tears and be relatable and rage against the frustrations of being a full-time having children, running a city at the same time, deliver a speech not unlike the one America Ferrara delivered in the hit film Barbie. I'm expected to be this here, but I've got to be this at home. And I've got to deliver something relatable that they could say. She could have turned this and won. People who were ambivalent. People who were on the fence. People we need in order to get a Republican in office. So, your tactic. Am I making any sense, gang? Let me know. 844-960-1410. Her tactic might work as far as this weekend is concerned. I get it. But does it work in the long run? I think in America Ferrera style, it seems lost on Jimmy, and it should be, Jim. You're right to be lost. Style speech from Barbie is just what Connecticut moms would have wanted to hear. Like, oh, man. I'm not talking phony tears, but, I mean, you do get those from politicians. I mean, you do. But just showing the wear and tear, did I spend, you know, did I use a I'm not even talking an admission, just convey out there, you this was my life. Here was, imagine a speech if Aaron Stewart got up on WTNH live, or the Vinnie Penn Project live, and said, here's a snapshot of my day while I was running a major city in Connecticut with two kids that I was dropping off, being a wife to my husband, taking care of this, taking care of that, taking care of the other thing, cracking a little, showing a woman doing it. You know who that, you know how many people you would have won over, but you're only concerned with the immediate, winning over a bunch of dopes this weekend at Mohegan Sun. And I hope you do.
2: Fox News, I'm Gianna Gelosi. President Trump heading to Beijing ahead of a high-stakes talk with Xi Jinping, making clear he doesn't need China's help when it comes to Iran.
3: He did say that he's going to have a very long talk with him about Iran, as China is the one that stands to benefit the most from the Strait of Hormuz reopening. The president says trade is at the top of the agenda for this historic summit. China wants lower tariffs. They currently have a 10% global tariff that expires very shortly here in July.
2: That's Fox's Aisha Hosni in Beijing. Now, when it comes to Iran.
4: In a post on Truth Social overnight, President Trump said, in part, Iran had 159 ships in their navy. Every single ship is now resting at the bottom of the sea. They have no navy. Their air force is gone. All technology is gone. Their leaders are no longer with us. And the country is an economic disaster.
2: Fox's Trey Yings. 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
6: Good morning. A boy is reunited with his parents after he was found wandering alone in Plymouth, found in the area of Main Street. About 1 o'clock Tuesday afternoon, police say he was reunited with his family within about a half an hour after a notice was made on social media. It was not immediately clear if the Department of Children and Families was involved in the case. Plymouth police issuing a statement thanking everyone who helped out. New study is showing residents are uncertain about the economic benefits of the offshore wind industry. Finding comes as Revolution Wind recently completed a project in New London and started to deliver powers to customers in March. The study comes from researchers at the University of Rhode Island. I'm Jay Corwin.
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9: 91 northbound, you lose all your elbow room from about exit 20 right up until you hit exit 23. Southbound, heavier exit 34, 32. 84 eastbound loads up exit 39, and it's going to be slower traffic through the Bulkley Bridge. 44 Albany Avenue, slow down right around Bloomfield Ave. Route 2 westbound, heavy into 84. It's just a crowded morning. Kelly Quinn.
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1: Hey, it's Vinny Penn here, and I want to tell you about QC Kinetics. 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
1: You have to be thin, but not too thin. And you can never say you want to be thin. You have to say you want to be healthy, but also you have to be thin. You have to have money, but you can't ask for money because that's crass. You have to be a boss, but you can't be mean. You have to lead, but you can't squash other people's ideas. You're supposed to love being a mother, but don't talk about your kids all the damn time. You have to be a career woman, but also always be looking out for other people. You have to answer for men's bad behavior, which is insane, but if you point that out, you're accused of complaining. You're supposed to stay pretty for men, but not so pretty that you tempt them too much or that you threaten other women, because you're supposed to be a part of the sisterhood, but always stand out and always be grateful. But never forget that the system is rigged, so find a way to acknowledge that, but also always be grateful. You have to never get old, never be rude, never show off, never be selfish, never fall down, never fail, never show fear, never get out of line. It's too hard. It's too contradictory. And nobody gives you a medal or says thank you. And it-
2: Somebody's got to get that to Aaron Stewart.
3: The Vinnie Penn Project.
2: Hey, this is Vinny.
4: Hey, Vinny.
5: This is John Gordon.
2: Oh, John Gordon. The truth with John Gordon. And yes. we do
5: you
2: love the truth.
5: You are correct, sir.
2: And we do love the truth. I don't know if we're necessarily going to get it here and with what we're talking about today, but host of the syndicated radio show, The Truth with John Gordon. Trump endorsed Republican candidate for Georgia Attorney General in 2022. I think that's the first time we actually had you on the show. So it's been a little while now. You know what's interesting, John, is just today, one state over, Massachusetts, there's a guy just walked up and down the highway shooting at cars. Two people in hospitalized with life-threatening injuries. 70 rounds fired. It's lucky there were just weren't bodies strewn across the highway. And I said on the air while covering, it's the same old, same old. He's got a history of mental illness. His parole officer, because there's a parole officer, was who tipped off the police that they didn't like where he was at. Police went to the house, but he was already gone. And I said, so now I know exactly how it's going to go. He got taken down by a Marine veteran who can legally carry a gun. So the right will say, good guy with a gun came to the rescue. The left will say, more proof that we need gun control. And my thing was, and coverage on this whole story will stop in about 3 weeks. And then I went on a little tangent and I said, where's the follow-up to who shot Trump? Tried to shoot Trump just a couple of weeks ago. What about Charlie Kirk's murderer? And then you come along to talk about the case of Tyler Robinson, because we move on. I mean, and that was a hideous, that was a murder in front of college, 18, 19-year-old kids. And the coverage is already withering. What can you tell me about the court case? I hear it's going to get a six-month delay.
5: I think that's what they want. I think the people that killed Charlie want it to be delayed because the American people's attention span is about 10 minutes. And the longer they can delay, the more people will forget, the less people will be upset about it. And the unfortunate part result of all that is that it just gets normalized. And I think the country lost its innocence on November 22nd, 1963. And now we know that our own government killed the 35th president of the United States.
2: Yeah.
5: That's not there. It's not defensible on any level.
2: Yeah.
5: So Erica Kirk wanted a speedy trial. A speedy trial is reserved for the defendant, not for the victim.
2: What do you think about the possibility of the death penalty here?
5: I think off the table, because I don't think that Tyler Robinson did it, and I think they know he didn't do it.
2: Yeah.
5: I think it's a sham.
2: Yeah, that's it. That's interesting.
5: I mean, this guy, I mean, there's so many things that don't work with the narrative. A 30-06, really, from 150 yards with no exit wound?
2: Yeah.
5: I mean, it would have inflicted massive trauma on the back of Charlie's body, when it exited the body. The neck is one of the most porous parts of the human body. It's not very large, and it's filled with mostly tissue. There's one bone that the bullet supposedly would have struck, but it's like a string. It's very tender.
2: Yeah.
5: And then to have gotten on top of the roof, put the gun together, assumed the sniper's position, fired one shot, then we're told that he disassembled the gun, put it in a knapsack, threw it off the roof, jumped down, ran into the woods and put it back together and left it pristinely on top of a blanket. Really?
2: Yeah. Yeah. Was this the guy, too? And this circles us back around. And again, we're on with John Gordon. The Truth with John Gordon is a syndicated radio show. But this circles back around to so many stories that I cover here that we do move. The coverage of them ends. I have to remember them, Google search, seek out any updates that I can find. Tyler Rott, was he the one walking around, or was that the first person who shot Trump and clipped his ear? The guy walking around with a ladder, that everybody watched him walking around with a ladder for an hour.
5: Well, we're told that was Thomas Matthew Crooks. And,
2: okay.
5: You know, I hate to sound like a conspiratorialist. I've been married for 49 years. I run 6 business interests. I'm an entrepreneur. I'm well-educated. I'm not a lunatic. I just look at the facts and try and draw conclusions from them.
2: Yeah,
5: I don't
2: sure.
5: believe it was Thomas Matthew Crooks on the roof.
2: Yeah.
5: Clearly, he was in Butler.
2: Yeah,
5: we've got video of him walking around, but the problem is, when the shots first rang out, we were shown a white van that was impounded. The white van was titled to Urich Munitions in Mesa, Arizona. The van was owned by Mr. and Mrs. Urich, the company is, and their son was Maxwell Urich. He was in the Ukraine. He knew Ralph. He had done work for the CIA, allegedly. He was named as a person of interest immediately after the shots rang out. 2 hours later, they said, oh, no, we got it wrong. It was really Thomas Matthew Crooks. Yet, if you zoom in on the shooter has visible scars on his ear.
2: Hmm.
5: Maxwell Crooks had gauges that he had removed. When you remove gauges, you know, pierced ears, they form a scar. Thomas Matthew Crooks never had pierced ears. So then the body's removed, the roof is hosed down, eliminating all DNA, and then conveniently they don't bury the body, they cremate the body 10 days later with notice to no one, including parents of Thomas Matthew
2: Very
5: Crooks.
2: Popular nowadays.
5: The day after Butler, Maxwell Urich's parents file a missing persons report. He's not been seen or heard of since.
2: Yeah. And you know, to your point, the days of the Lee Harvey Oswald, you know, that's a totally different beast, and how they found guys in those days versus today. It's very easy to find the fall guy nowadays. I can get conspiratorial right there with you, because there are, you know, young men, you know, late teens, early 20s, disenchanted, lost, living on their laptops in their rooms, gaming, easily radicalized, easily coerced to be at a place at a particular time, think they're doing something they're not going to pull off doing, but they'll take the fall for it.
5: It's very hard for me to put myself in those shoes. Maybe it's hubris, I don't know.
2: Right.
5: But I just don't think there's any amount of coercion, and there's no, I could not become desperate enough that I would allow someone to coerce me into committing murder.
2: Sure.
5: Or of hurt another human being.
2: Of course. How old are you, John? Do you mind my asking?
5: Oh.
2: Yeah, you don't have to answer.
5: I'm 70. 73 years old.
2: Yeah. Oh no. Yeah. You're doing it. You're killing
5: it. I'm proud of the fact.
2: Yeah, of course. And I think of course you can't. I can't either. I'm going to be 59 in a month. But in this day and age,
5: these are. Enjoy your youth.
2: You know, today you and I can't wrap our heads around being 21 in a room. In a bedroom with a laptop, bellies full of Adderall or whatever medication that with its side effects, the psychosis, the psychotropic drugs that were on, the depression. You know, when you and I were young, being depressed, because your TV show got canceled, it wasn't a diagnosis. So, we can't wrap our head around getting roped in by some entity online who said, you know, do this for your country under the guise of it being for your country. This is a lost youth, easily radicalized, and it's a scary thing.
5: Well, I agree. It's very hard for me to identify or to, like I said, I hope I'm not just, you know, being overly judgmental, but we all look at things through our own prism, and my prism was that I was so ambitious. I started my own little business when I was 12, and I have literally started working when I was 12 years old. When I wasn't in school, I was working, and I loved it. I loved the sense, the satisfaction of being successful and having my pockets stuffed full of quarters that I earned. And that has been what I've done all my life. So when I was 21, I was working. If I wasn't in school, I was working.
2: Absolutely.
5: And I loved it, and I still love it. I will be working the day that I die.
2: Yeah. Well, it's great stuff. It's a great show. It's The Truth with John Gordon. You can check it out just by typing that simply into your Google search engine. And, of course, if you want to follow my man on X, it's at John Gordon HN. I appreciate you taking the time to come on, and we'll catch up again soon.
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4: Route 5 East Windsor, lots of traffic. Slow on 91 from exit 3432. Coming up, it's crowded also from exit 20 into 24. 84 eastbound. Speed up, slow down, exit 39A into the Bulkley Bridge. Westbound exit 56. 44 Albany Avenue, heavy at Bloomfield Ave. Route 9 northbound exit 33. Expect a lot of company. Route 2 westbound slow traffic, exit 1D into 84. Kelly Quinn.
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2: 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You know, there's a way, too. If you're following, you would have gotten a notification about it, too, which is all very cool. I'm getting the same amount of, I'm actually getting more emails from people about the Lotus Land tickets, the Rush tribute tickets. Let's give away a pair of those tickets right now. 844-960-1410. That's our giveaway this week, a pair a day, every day. They're called Lotus Land. You virgins, you Rush fans out there, you probably know why. I don't know why Lotus. It's got to be the name of a song or an album. I mean, if I was a Rush tribute band, Jim, the name of my band would be Tom Sawyer, but Samuel Clemens Mark Twain, of course. I don't want to be too much of a literati, but there'd probably be legal ramifications. Trees is a little lackluster, I suppose. Limelight? Wouldn't Limelight? That would be the best name. But it's Lotus Land, American Rush tribute. Saturday, July 18th at the Ridgefield Playhouse. Gentleman I spoke with yesterday, he had it right. He's been to the Ridgefield Playhouse before. He's like, he actually said, he goes, that's a beautiful, he's taking his bike. He's like, that's a beautiful ride on my bike in the summer, on a Saturday in the summer to Ridgefield, Connecticut. He ain't lying. But we've got our pair of tickets today. So Rush fans, line up. Live music lovers, line up. Somebody, those of you out there who want to see truly a one-of-a-kind venue, just a gem, a diamond in the rough. I love my partnership with the Ridgefield Playhouse. Call number 9 right now, 844-960-1410. Pair of tickets is yours to see Lotus Land, the American Rush tribute. I hear it is a huge, sprawling set, and diehard Rush fans get the songs that I think Rush themselves were on tour. They're just not doing the deep cuts, the stuff that you're sure you're the only fan of. So it's worth it for that alone. Rush fans, give us a call right now, 844-960-1410. 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
4: 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Like, this is how fast this era of the Celtics ends, because it's over for this incarnation of the Celtics.
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5: Fox News, I'm CJ Papa. Dozens of youth in a military van playing for the arrival of President Trump in China for critical meetings with China's President Xi Jinping.
6: The president is trying to set the tone that he is coming at this from a position of strength, not weakness. Of course, you've got the Iran conflict looming in the background of these trade talks. He wants to make sure the focus remains on trade, not Iran.
5: That's White House correspondent Aisha Hosni in Beijing. As for China and the Islamic Republic,
7: normally 40 to 50% of China's oil passes through the Strait of Hormuz, while the U.S. blockade remains in effect exactly 1 month today. In fact, shipping data shows Chinese-owned oil tankers passing through the Strait of Hormuz overnight with Iran's permission.
5: That's Fox's Lucas Tomlinson in Dubai. 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
9: The Connecticut Supreme Court is favoring Eversource in a dispute over storm damage repair costs. John Babak has more.
10: The case coming from a suit between the company and the Public Regulatory Authority over how the company would recoup losses from five consecutive storms that rocked the state between October of 2017 and May of 2018. The company believed it was entitled to immediate repayment. PURA disputed that, and the high court sided with Eversource. Now the state attorney general is challenging the company's calculations as to how much was spent.
9: Two new civil lawsuits are being filed against the parent company of Bright Path Daycare Center in Avon. This after the arrest of a man working there who's being investigated after questionable touching. He worked at other locations, too. I'm Jake Orwin.
1: 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Just enter this nationwide keyword on our website, cash. That's cash. Enter it now.
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0: Can I do the show? Like, how about if I do today's show?
1: I'm sorry.
0: Like,
1: I know.
0: No,
1: I just,
0: no,
1: my bad. My bad.
0: Such a smart ass. But I just figured, let me do today's show. And then, Jim, I don't mean it. It is Wednesday, May 13th. Gray skies overhead. I got my man Cage, who just, he gave me a good talking to last night. Schooled me on some things on his way to Beantown today. The Red Sox game. That was more nonsense in my house last night, watching the newly ordained Yankees fan take her brother to task for going to see. She's like, you better root for the Phillies to win. I can't even take the conversations. I can't. It's phony. And I can't. I won't be a part of it. I was busy making mine Marvel. Punisher, one last kill. Disney Plus, watch it. We're living it. It's wild. You know, so I'm looking at this story. Coming out of Cambridge, it's interesting because, I went off on a little tangent of my own yesterday. I still stand by it. The finding out about his criminal record has not changed it, but I didn't know about the I don't even know why I bypassed that thought process at the time. Love your thoughts on this, too, at 844-960-1410. These are our neighbors. We do follow suit in so many ways, too. Remember when Lamont wanted to copy everything Massachusetts was doing? Now he's moved on to California. He really picks the winner states as far as a lot of things are concerned. I don't know why I didn't think about a criminal record. I should have known, there'd be one. I say that only due to the fact, I mean, knew there was a parole officer. It should have been the tip off right there.

0: Now, the Suffolk County District Attorney at the time, they wanted a dozen years. She says, I was really disappointed by that sentence. Sure. These arbitrary years are, they only succeed in exacerbating issues. You know, you only come out angrier. And as far as the mental health issues are concerned, you know, my tangent was just, we'll never find out the meds that he was on, the crazy meds that he was on, the side effects that one med caused, which necessitated another one to take care of those side effects, and the psychotropic drugs and Big Pharma really just plays such a big role in all this. I really came up with something kind of ingenious yesterday, too. I was really proud of, because I'm like, you know, you don't see a lot of it. I believe this. You don't see a lot of it, because Big Pharma is also one of the biggest advertisers. And the only thing they buy more than advertising for all of their meds, they're down, not feeling yourself, want to be someone else, we can transform you. It's friggin' scary stuff. And the only thing Big Pharma pays more money for than advertising is silence, is leave us out of the stories. Won't mention what he was on, which was probably a combo platter of Zoloft, Adderall, and fentanyl. You know, a Molotov cocktail. And that's a big role in it, too. So, she said, the sentence that was proposed was appropriate for the level of brazen violence he committed. That said, I'm surprised that was the crime, and that years later, he's walking down the street just willing to, wherever these bullets land, they land. I'm going to fire 70 rounds on a busy middle of the day, on a busy Cambridge Road. I could, kids, women, such luck that only two people were hit, really, at the end of the day. He did 3 years out of the five. Like, I'm not getting all the things. What a horrible way to put it. Like, I want. But I just, our judicial, just everything we're doing, it's just failing. It's obviously wrong. But, I mean, I'm surprised. I'm surprised at 3 out of 5. And I don't know, you know. I don't know if a longer sentence, what that would have done. He served 3.5 years in prison after his sentencing date. He was released from prison May 2025. So just shy of a year later, this is the day that he has. And he was suicidal. How well did the evaluation go? You know, we talk about mental health. Did he get the help that he needed?
1: Obviously not.
0: Is it even up to snuff? You know, is it there? Are there some people? You know, Jim, I believe some people are just evil. It's like the day that light bulb went off over my head was when I was just knee deep in studying all things Lanza, and I'm like, this kid was just born into darkness, just evil. It's just evil. Illness or not, you know, Asperger's, whatever other contributing factors there were. He's a dark, malevolent little bastard. The parents knew it. The father said it. Father's like, I got out of there because I thought that guy was going to kill me. Let me leave him with his mother and his brother. Feel for the guy's brother, actually, because he's out there living, known as Adam Lanza's brother. He's probably changed his name. And thinks of a childhood where he was like, that kid freaked me out. Because there's pure evil in the house. You know, we watch these horror movies and we're just like, oh. We're desensitized by it all. But I believe some people are just, there's no mental health. There's no, and there's medication that could zombify you, you know, conk you out, make you all lethargic and subdue you, but then you're dealing with the side effects, and eventually you go off your meds. Nobody can make you take your meds. It's one of the bigger battles. And eventually everybody's just on the street. Everybody gets their precious freedoms. Don't forget the cannibal. He got let out of penitentiary because he was a danger to the population, so we put him back in the actual population. I mean, real change has to start taking place. Somebody somewhere at some point is going to step up and say, look, I was his caseworker for like a minute or whatever, for Tyler Brown, for 46 Tyler, and I looked into his eyes and I saw vacancy. What'd you do then? Did you recommend? Like, I swear, Jim, I don't know.

0: why we got away from the, you know, the electro, I'm not looking for comedy here. I don't know why we got away from One Flew Over the Cuckoo's Nest, where you're just sitting in a chair, zapped, and drooling into a cup. You can't function and contribute to society. You're just waiting to go off out in society. There's too many people walking the streets ready to blow, and you might be better off just injected every day, strapped to your bed. You're too volatile to coexist. For real.
1: Where's Arkham Asylum? That's what we need.
0: You know, why'd we close all those down? Out of decency and compassion? That's wonderful. Those are wonderful things. But there's wackadoodles all around us.
1: Yeah.
0: And they'd prefer it. They can't live with themselves and the noises in their head and the voices and the crawling out of their own skin. I'll never forget in One Flew Over the Cuckoo's Nest. One of the most powerful scenes ever in that film, and I hate to keep doing that, is when Jack Nicholson's character looks at one guy and finds out that the guy's there voluntarily. It gives him peace. He's a danger to himself and to his loved ones out there. This place makes me feel safe. And I get zapped, and I take my meds, and I play board games, and I'm in my pajamas. Why did we do away with them? Because that's what the decision... Someone, I guarantee you, at one point sat across from Tyler Brown, and decided he's irredeemable. He's lost cause. You know, best case scenario is he just takes himself out. It's interesting because the day started with his parole officer worrying about him being suicidal. Instead, he just went on a shooting spree on a street. Like, when do we get back to, all right, we got to put you away for good? When did we stop throwing away the key? There isn't even a key. There's not even a door. There's not even a building. We threw away the actual building. We don't throw away the key anymore. We threw away all the buildings, all of the asylums, the Arkham, as you put it, so eloquently put it. But I mean it. And I do feel that there are a lot of people who, you know, one of the interesting things, circling back around, again, even to the Lanza story, you know, because I covered that for so long, and it did such damage, good Lord. But I remember the day that you found out that the mother slept with a gun under her pillow, and that people in town were like, you know, she was a nice lady, she would come in, and she'd buy the whole place, you know, everyone, you know... She was I don't know if they said nice, and he just thought about her life. She lived alone with Adam Lanza, that little demon seed, and slept with a gun under her pillow for her own son. They interacted in that house. They corresponded in that house via text. There was no talking. His door was nailed shut. He had tarps over his windows. She was victim number one, as we all know. And I remember that day and just thinking, wow, that's no way to live, this and that, and how crazy it was. And right here in our own neck of the woods, it touched all that. And now, you know, I look at the Tyler Brown story and all the stories that I've done in between, and I think, you know how many people there are probably living that way, living right down the hall right now from someone that they're like, they freak me out, they scare me, sleeping in the room with a gun. A gun nobody knows about because they don't want to bring shame upon them, their family, the embarrassment they're living with. Got to get back to a place where we're able to say, you know that what is it? That padded, the vehicle to take it one, but the equally as padded. Well, but that's the paddy wagon. But I guess it would be the shows up and the person screaming, "Did you call? I did it for your own good. I did it. Take them away." We got to get back to that. Like. Because there are people, I swear there are people across this great nation, once great nation of ours right now, and they're sleeping down the hall from people they know are going to go. Just go, leave the reservation. But judges give paltry sentences. Again, I struggle with the sentence that was given here, but it's not the one that was sought after, and that would have made a difference because he would have still been incarcerated, although if he did 3 out of 5, how many would he have done out of 12? But you know, 6-1, half a dozen of another. We need judges giving harsher sentences. We need sentences, excuse me, and we need, you know, child services doing their job. We need people back doing their jobs, playing harder ball. As far as DCF, we do have an update on that story, or on DCF in Connecticut, and we'll get to that next.
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0: Fast forward to December, Bob Marley and the Wailers released their live album recorded at two concerts in London in July. And Paul Simon has a number one album with Still Crazy After All These Years. The album produces four top 10 hits.
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3: Was baby Aiden Moreno placed in immediate harm in the days leading up to his death? That's the question being asked in a Waterbury courtroom Tuesday.
4: This was still fairly early in the investigation, and the investigative social worker had made an attempt to interview the father.
3: A child welfare expert, Dr. Victoria Kelly, testifies she believes DCF responded reasonably in their investigation into Aiden, from conducting home visits to weighing risk factors of potential harm they knew at the time.
4: So without contemporaneous evidence of a change in the risk factors, then I think most workers would not have completed a safety assessment at that point.
3: Despite previous threats made by Father Tony Moreno, without an escalation of violence, Kelly claims DCF would not have had enough merit for a protective hold on the child.
4: And we now know from decades of research that removing children has its own harm to them, both in terms of trauma to the child, trauma to the parents.
3: Mm. Kelly claims other protective
5: factors still alive,
3: also
5: though.
3: Reduces imminent risk
5: to there
3: Aiden,
5: is that.
3: When in his father's custody, Moreno's mother, Denise, would often care for the child.
6: He had a beautiful smile. He had a very infectious laugh.
3: At one point, Moreno tried to gain custody of her grandson and says she encouraged the couple to take parenting and anger management classes for their fighting.
6: Because it's beneficial to understand your own emotions and able to relate to other people and how they see a situation differently.
3: Moreno said she wasn't aware of her son's abusive behavior, considered him an attentive parent, and was shocked when she got the call of Aiden's death.
7: Okay. I can't imagine how that is for a grandmother. Again, we can tie both stories together, or where we've been for the last 30 minutes or so, as far as the powerlessness, the knowing, like something needs to be done, but... I can't do it. There's a grandmother willing to take the kid, wanting to take the kid, knowing there's rage issues, although they doubled back there and said she didn't realize, she thought he was an attentive father. You know, how many mothers want to raise their hands when asked, is your son a potential psychopath? Yeah. You know, they're loath to admit that. To themselves, first and foremost. So a child welfare expert is claiming, that's the verbiage being used here, DCF acted, I love this word, reasonably. Not responsibly, reasonably. Okay, child got thrown off a bridge by his father, and he's no longer with us, but they acted reasonably in the investigation weeks before the baby was thrown off the bridge. Now, here's my biggest takeaway. So yesterday, right here in Waterbury, Connecticut, this child welfare expert took the stand, testified the civil trial at the estate of Aiden Moreno and his mother, who are seeking accountability from DCF. And they've decided the lump sum of $15 million will just about cover it. But it says that this Dr. Victoria Kelly, who you heard testifying there, and she was saying, what was the one thing that we now know after decades of research, taking a child from a home where they could be killed and put in another home has its own set of challenges. It took you decades to... Of research, I could have told you. Call into the Vinnie Penn Project. I could have told you that. And at least they're alive. But here's my real takeaway as far as Dr. Victoria Kelly's concerned. They say from the Delaware, I don't know, Division of Family Services. I kept seeing in the story, former director. Because that revolving door, man. Why are they not retaining talent? Because they're seeing too many... They're seeing what I talk about on this show here every day. And that's the same thing that happened with Tyler Brown over in Cambridge and all his. We're seeing too many lunatics. It's scary. When your line of work, it's just like me doing this show here. Just every day I'm introduced to another lunatic among us. And it's scary. You go home and you batten down the hatches and you're like, I can't do this anymore. DCF can't retain people because they're realizing there's too many crazy people out there.
5: Fox News, I'm CJ Papa. Dozens of youth in a military van playing for the arrival of President Trump in China for critical meetings with China's President Xi Jinping.
8: President is trying to set the tone that he is coming at this from a position of strength, not weakness. Of course, you've got the Iran conflict looming in the background of these trade talks. He wants to make sure the focus remains on trade, not Iran.
5: It's White House correspondent Aisha Hosni in Beijing. As for China and the Islamic Republic,
9: normally 40 to 50% of China's oil passes through the Strait of Hormuz, while the U.S. blockade remains in effect exactly 1 month today. In fact, shipping data shows Chinese-owned oil tankers passing through the Strait of Hormuz overnight with Iran's permission.
5: That's Fox's Lucas Tomlinson in Dubai. America's listening to Fox News.
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11: Good morning. A boy is reunited with his parents after he was found wandering alone in Plymouth, found in the area of Main Street. About 1 o'clock Tuesday afternoon, police say he was reunited with his family within about a half an hour after a notice was made on social media. It was not immediately clear if the Department of Children and Families was involved in the case. Plymouth police issuing a statement thanking everyone who helped out. New study is showing residents are uncertain about the economic benefits of the offshore wind industry. Finding comes as Revolution Wind recently completed a project in New London and started to deliver powers to customers in March. The study comes from researchers at the University of Rhode Island. I'm Jake Orwin.
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20: In January of 1967, Los Angeles band The Doors released their debut album, which eventually goes to number 2, and features the single Light My Fire, which goes to number 1 in July. The Rolling Stones released Ruby Tuesday, an ode to a groupie written by Keith Richards. The song takes them to number 1 in the U.S. in March. And San Francisco band The Jefferson Airplane released the surrealistic Pillow album, scoring 2 top 10 hits with White Rabbit and Somebody to Love.

0: In March of 67, Buffalo Springfield re-releases their debut album to include the hit single For What It's Worth. In April of 67, Give Me Some Lovin' by the Spencer Davis Group goes to number 7 in the U.S. with vocals by 17-year-old Steve Winwood. And in May, Elvis Presley marries his 21-year-old girlfriend Priscilla in Las Vegas. In May, Mitch Ryder hits number 4 with Devil with a Blue Dress, Good Golly Miss Molly. And the Jimi Hendrix Experience released their debut in the UK. In July, they tour the US as the opening act for the Monkees in support of the US album release.
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0: Ron King.
1: Hi there.
0: How are you, buddy? It's Vinny Penn.
1: I'm really good. How about you?
0: I'm struggling here because I don't know if you identify as Are you the Donkey King? Like, is that what I'm supposed to be calling you?
1: I am the Donkey King. No need to struggle.
0: I love it, man. It's a docuseries, and you are the Donkey King. It airs weekday mornings on ABC stations nationwide. How many episodes deep are you in this docuseries, and how did you come about? Just guy born and raised farmhand kind of guy?
1: I have never been on a farm until I was 51 years old.
0: Wow.
1: But you just hit me with a bunch of questions. So on Saturday, let's see, what is today? Today's Tuesday. On Saturday, episode 13 comes out.
0: All right.
1: Season one is a total of 17 episodes. We premiered on January 3rd. I used to have a really different life. I was a media executive. I lived in L.A. I worked in New York. I ran 7 of the largest magazines in the country, including Southern Living and Essence and InStyle, which is a fashion magazine.
0: Sure.
1: And I had a bit of a midlife crisis, and I saw a TikTok video that donkeys were in trouble, and I was thinking about
0: insanity.
1: Things that bring me joy and kind of how tired I was of humans and how nice it would be to help animals. And so I wrote a business plan. I got funding, and I opened a donkey sanctuary, but I had never met a donkey.
0: And they're unruly, man. I mean, weren't you a little nervous going into this? You just said to me, you hit me with a bunch of questions. You just hit me with a bunch of things I want to comment on.
1: Yeah, that's right. Yeah. They're not as unruly. So here's the thing.
0: Yeah.
1: I don't know. Some commercial came out. I mean, some cartoon came out 100 years ago that said donkeys are stubborn and stupid and dangerous. And it just stuck. And luckily for me, none of those things are true. They are really calm. They're way more like dogs than horses. Now, I didn't know this going in, so I went
0: in
1: completely blind.
0: That's a really interesting statement.
1: Yeah.
0: Donkeys are more like dogs than they are horses. That's an interesting statement.
1: That's right. Huh. Even though they're equine. And it has to do with the construction of the brain. So the part of the brain where emotions live.
0: Yeah.
1: It's called the limbic system. It's the same size in a human brain as it is in a donkey brain. So, like, my donkeys, they follow me around all day long. I have 220 of them, but they follow me around all day long. They come when you call their name. You're going to hear lots of donkeys screaming at the moment because it's feeding time. I got really lucky. They're really awesome animals. Yeah. But yes, when I went into it, I assumed they were unruly, and I was very nervous.
0: Yeah. So the TikTok that you caught, it obviously tugged at your heart. Why? Was it about a possibility of extinction or mistreatment?
1: That's right. Yeah. So donkeys are being slaughtered in massive numbers for their skin for a traditional Chinese medicine called yijiao. Now, what's fascinating about that TikTok video is that I wasn't really even an animal person before. So, you know, these algorithms are really smart. And I don't watch dog videos or cat videos or horse videos. I usually just watch scare pranks and comedy. Like, I don't understand why it showed me this video. It was a break in the algorithm. But it really touched me. And I was like, slaughtering donkeys? Why are people slaughtering donkeys? And I did some research, and I think what spoke to me was that, you know, there's a couple thousand horse rescues out there, and there's a $1 billion industry behind cattle and goat and sheep. I kept searching and kept searching, and while there are a few people helping donkeys, there are not many. And I think it spoke to me that they're the sort of forgotten or underserved species, and so I decided to do something about it.
0: And you're hearing the Donkey King himself say that. That would be Ron King. That's the name of the docuseries, is Donkey King. All right, so it's one thing to decide, hey, I feel a calling here. I'm going to go and do this. I'm going to set up shop in California, at Oscar's Place Adoption Center and Sanctuary. How does TV come along? Local news story and somebody there's like, did you pitch it as a series?
1: It was a little bit of both. And so, you know, I used to work in fashion, and so I have lots of fashionable clothes, and I've never been a farmer. So when I first opened, there's plenty of photos on the internet of me out there scooping up donkey poop wearing Burberry or Gucci because that's
0: look,
1: all I own.
0: You look familiar and to me. I think you've come across, you've come up in my feed because you look very familiar to me, and a lot of animal stuff comes up in my feed. I'll tell you that in a second, but I think I've seen you before, so all right.
1: So I think the press was sort of making fun of me in the beginning. Like, look at this guy in Gucci out there shoveling donkey poop. But CBS Mornings did a feature on me. One of their reporters, David Begnaud, came out and did a little 8-minute feature. And in that 8 minutes that it aired in March of 2021, I raised $200,000. And for an animal charity, that's world-changing. And I was like, oh, I didn't quite realize people still watch TV. And I didn't understand the power of TV. And so from that experience, I set out for a TV show. And it took me a long time. It took me 3 years to get it done. And I don't know how familiar you are with reality TV, but what most people wanted was like sex and screaming and drinking. Like the louder the better. But this is a feel-good, joy-filled television show.
0: Yeah.
1: And so it took me a while to find the right home, but finally got it done.
0: Yeah. Is there an actual traditional, for lack of a better word, network that it's on, or is it just because I work a little bit in the industry myself? Actually, I work for an ABC affiliate here in New Haven, Connecticut. So I know that shows can get farmed out. It's like whoever picks you up in a certain market. But are you on an actual channel? Is Donkey King on an actual channel?
1: Donkey King is on an actual channel across the entire nation. In some markets, that's the ABC main station, so it's usually like Channel 7.
0: Yeah.
1: And in some markets, it's a ABC secondary station called Localish. Huh. 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
0: There you go. And aren't you worried, though? I mean, weren't you worried at any point when it came to naming this thing, like Tiger King, like people are going to immediately, what is this outlandish character?
1: Yeah, for sure. There was a lot of pushback on the name, but two things. One is, it is my name.
0: Yeah.
1: And the other is that, like, if it drives TuneIn, if 15 million people are like, what is this? And it drives TuneIn.
0: Yeah.
1: Then I'm okay with that.
0: Yeah. The expectations, though, there's a lot of sexual innuendo in the name Donkey King.
1: Well, I'm going to leave that for everybody else.
0: You got it, my man. Congratulations, the Donkey
1: King.
0: Thank
1: you. Very nice to meet you. Thank you so much for having me.
0: Thank you.
2: Some early showers today, but not a washout. Hi, everybody. Welcome to Wednesday. I'm News 8 Chief Meteorologist Gil Simmons. Any early rain moving out? It will be dry midday today. An isolated shower this afternoon turning very windy. 60s. More rain tomorrow. Get an update on the News 8 app.
3: 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Here are the top Rolling Stone songs that you've thumbed up. Number 3, Painted Black.

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0: 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Number 3, Running with the Devil. Number 2, Jump.

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0: The Beatles released the Phil Spector-produced album Let It Be. It generates three number one hits, Get Back, Let It Be, and their final number one, The Long and Winding Road. The Kinks' song Lola, about a romantic encounter with a transvestite, makes number two UK and number nine US. In July, the Stooges released their second album on Elektra Records, Fun House. And British band Mungo Jerry are number one in the UK, number three in the US with the single In the Summertime.
1: Have a drink, have a drive, go out and see what you can find.
0: In August, Eric Clapton releases his first solo album and scores a top 20 hit with his cover of J.J. Cale's After Midnight. Neil Diamond scores his first number one with Cracklin' Rosie. September of 1970, Neil Young has a top 10 album with After the Gold Rush. War, an anti-war protest song by Edwin Starr, tops the charts.
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8: The Vinnie Penn Project.
9: Alright, so a couple of things as far as the Donkey King is concerned that we didn't get to because I it was an abrupt hang-up. In my opinion, that interview ended abruptly. Because I was stating the obvious, what everybody else was thinking. You know, you're the Donkey King? Like, there's going to be some expectation, some joy. All of a sudden, it was over. Well, I apologize for my sophomoric question. You know, it's interesting. So that this guy sees videos that come up in his feed of, you know, donkeys, mistreatment of donkeys. And there's a calling born of that. It is interesting the way that, you know, really quickly before I even get to the point that I want to get to. You know what I watch now, man? And I could watch for days. Have I told you yet, Jim?
10: No.
9: I've been telling people. And some get it. Others are judgy. But I don't know why it even started coming up in my feed. I don't know, but I love watching barnacles get scrubbed.
10: Oh, yeah, he does.
9: Holy cow, Jim. Last night I might have watched it for an hour. I just watched whales
10: getting
9: surface
10: scraped.
9: And the barnacles get scraped. They blow water through their blowhole like, thank you. I like whales most of all getting the barnacles scraped off. It's wild to watch it done. I'm not too crazy. You know, sea turtles are kind of cool, too. Otters are okay. Otters are a little, too, they make me sad. They have sad eyes. So, like, when they're, I don't want to see a sad animal getting the relief. Whales, there's just something oddly gratifying about watching them take these huge tools and just scrape these living things that are clinging to the skin of the whale and causing this inflammation. Jim, I go, I disappear. I look at the clock and I'm like, is that really what time it is? How long have I been watching? I'm under the spell of these things.
10: They're crazy.
9: So satisfying. I love watching things get extracted from people's ears, too. Big on that. Yeah, yeah. You know, like that, stuff like that?
10: No.
9: You don't have things like that that you bother watching?
10: You know what I watch a lot of?
9: Now, the interesting thing is, so he got a calling out of it. He watched, I didn't really understand what he was necessarily saying, and Donkeys are in dire straits, so now he works at this beautiful part of California. He lives on this sanctuary, and I want to get to that in a second. I don't watch these and think I want to go out to the ocean and do it. Although I would do it, I don't feel called to do it. It's just oddly gratifying to watch. But what were you about to say? I'm sorry, I didn't mean to.
11: I watch sovereign citizens getting pulled over and getting yoked out of cars. I love when they get tased.
9: I feel like those are acting a lot, though. I never feel like that's legit, a lot of that stuff. You know what comes up in my feed a lot, too, are cheating spouses, like accusing each other. Like, I saw your Tinder profile. It always seems like acting and doesn't seem real. I'd rather watch barnacles get scraped off a whale, and the clips always end far too soon. We'll go through my TikTok right now, even my Insta, and you'll see that that's all that comes up. So during the commercial break, Jimmy, all ticked off, is like, this guy's making a boatload of money. He sees a sad donkey video, and he leaves everything behind to go work at a sanctuary. Because I don't think he bought one or owned it, but he was making boatloads of dough in the fashion industry. He was just on, just said, the show does sound intriguing. Jimmy did say, he's like, my wife already messaged me. We got to watch this. It's interesting. You would watch that kind of a show.
11: Oh, yeah.
9: That kind of stuff that's interesting. And I wanted to say to, I did relate. Obviously, it goes without saying when he's like, I'm just got sick of people. Oh, I relate. I relate. What I wanted to say to him is, and I love the farm life too. I really, but I'm not great like with animals. I wouldn't be able to be around. Yeah, I'm really bad, Joe.
11: You'd be getting kicked by the donkey.
9: Yeah, I can't be around. I don't like animals. I don't want them just wandering into the house. I remember one girl once, some chicken just was walking across the kitchen table, and I'm like, all right, I forgot. I got to do something real quick. I'll be right back. Ghosted! Moo! Boo! What got a chicken walking across your table for?
11: That's gross.
9: I can't be around livestock. I wouldn't be able to do that. But I like farms otherwise, like in hay, baling hay and this and that. And Jimmy and I talk about it a lot. Like, I would do that. Like, I would go and live. Next chapter for me, as 60 gets close, I'm going to be 59 in a month. I would love at one point to just have a one room, my little TV. I don't need anything bigger. I'm like right above a barn. I think about this all the time when I go to Rose's Orchards. And then just get up in the morning. And my daughter will always say, and then get up in the morning and you go and feed the animals. I'm like, no, I don't want to be around the animals. I couldn't be around the animals, but I do love it. I mentioned earlier this week that friend of mine, his daughter's opened a farmer's market. Like that kind of stuff I think I could do. Last night I used their pickled onions. I sauteed them with some steak tips. They were divine. Like I would pickle things.
11: You're a crop farmer. You're not an animal.
9: All right, help me out here. Help me figure it out here, because like that was delicious. I love the idea of jarring.
11: Yeah, you're a crop farmer.
9: Like
11: down Missouri, they have giant fields of like soybeans and corn and stuff. That's you.
9: Yeah, yeah.
11: I lived on a dairy farm, so we had cows, pigs, we had chickens.
9: Yeah, I'm no good around that stuff. Do you remember last summer when I found that? That dead rabbit in my pool, and I was heard screaming from town's way. It was horrible. I actually made my daughter filmed my reaction to this rabbit in my pool and me fishing that. And people from across the country, the way I was emasculated. it's so funny because on my feed, I'm usually getting called out for my toxic masculinity. For that 10 days or so, I was bitch slapped by girls half my age across the country. Donkey King, airing on an ABC affiliate near you.
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13: Fox News. News. I'm Therese Crowley. President Trump landed in Beijing to a red carpet welcome by chanting Chinese youth, waving red China and U.S. flags. Fox's Aisha Hosni on the summit with President Xi.
14: The president says that trade is top of mind during this historic summit in Beijing with President Xi. However, he does have a plan to have a long talk about Iran.
15: We have a lot of things to discuss. I wouldn't say Iran is one of them, to be honest with you, because we have Iran very much under control.
13: And China wants Trump to lower its 10% tariff. President Trump getting tucked in at a secure resort near the U.S. embassy for the night. As the Senate plans to vote on the War Powers Resolution to limit the president's military power on Iran, FDA Commissioner Marty McCarry has resigned after ruffling feathers of industry execs, vaping lobbyists, and anti-abortion groups trying to kill the abortion pill. America's listening to Fox.
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0: Boston band Aerosmith released their debut album. It fares poorly. It would be re-released in 76 and yield a top 10 hit, Dream On. You ain't nothing but a hound dog, right on that. Elvis Presley's live TV special, Aloha from Hawaii, is watched by more than a billion people worldwide and introduces the world to the rhinestone white jumpsuit. In February of 73, Alice Cooper has a number one album with Billion Dollar Babies, along with three top 40 singles. Elton John also has a number one album and his first number one single with Crocodile Rock.

Paul McCartney and Wings have a number one single with My Love, and the Stooges signed to Columbia Records and released their final album, Raw Power, produced by David Bowie. In March, Pink Floyd releases the now legendary Dark Side of the Moon. It goes to number one and becomes one of the best-selling albums of all time.

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1: News. I'm Therese Crowley. President Trump landed in Beijing to a red carpet welcomed by chanting Chinese youth waving red China and U.S. flags. Fox's Aisha Hosni on the summit with President Xi.
2: The president says that trade is top of mind during this historic summit in Beijing with President Xi. However, he does have a plan to have a long talk about Iran.
3: We have a lot of things to discuss. I wouldn't say Iran is one of them, to be honest with you, because we have Iran very much under control.
1: And China wants Trump to lower its 10% tariff. President Trump getting tucked in at a secure resort near the U.S. embassy for the night. As the Senate plans to vote on the War Powers Resolution to limit the president's military power on Iran, FDA Commissioner Marty McCarry has resigned after ruffling feathers of industry execs, vaping lobbyists, and anti-abortion groups trying to kill the abortion pill. America's listening to Fox.
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5: Well, markets are mixed after sentiment took a hit on the heels of a hotter-than-expected producer price index, where wholesale prices in April rose the most in 3 years, adding fuel to inflation anxiety. President Trump also landed in Beijing this morning with several CEOs, including Elon Musk and Jensen Huang, for his summit with Chinese President Xi Jinping. Right now, the Dow is down about 0.2%. S&P 500 up modestly, only 5 points higher. NASDAQ up about 0.3%. Russell 2000 selling off over 0.2%. 10-year Treasury yield up 1 basis point at 4.481%. And oil up 1.25%, trading at $103 a barrel. Shares in Chinese e-commerce giant Alibaba rising over 6% after it posted an 84% drop in first quarter profit and also reported heavy investments in AI. Meanwhile, according to the Wall Street Journal, Walmart plans to cut or relocate about 1,000 corporate employees. Walmart stock is up modestly. Elsewhere, EchoStar shares are climbing 2% after the FCC approved the company's $40 billion sale of wireless spectrum to AT&T and SpaceX. And Nextpower shares are surging 12% after the energy technology company raised its full-year revenue guidance. I'm Tucker Silva, and that is Wall Street Watch.
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6: As promised, we're now joined by the one and only Todd Lutsky from the law firm of Cushing & Dolan. We get the phone lines wide open for you because we get this is your chance to ask Todd your estate planning questions live on air right now. 888-205-2263 is the number. Again, that is 888-205-2263. And remember, this is your chance to ask Todd your estate planning questions live on air right now, and we usually get through 2 to 3 of these, so get calling early to make sure we can get to your question. That phone number again is 888-205-2263. Mr. Lutsky, how are you doing today?
7: I am never better, and you?
6: I'm great.
7: Awesome.
6: Where does a king put his armies?
7: That I don't know. I'm not a king.
6: In his sleeveys.
7: In his sleeveys?
6: Yeah, in his sleeveys. Todd, I want to talk to you a little bit about trusts, and trusts as part of an estate plan, as one would expect. At what point does it become beneficial to a household to have multiple trusts as opposed to just a single one for their assets?
7: So that is really driven by, I think, by the federal exemption. So the federal exemption tends to go up and down, but let's say you have today a $15 million federal exemption. So for everybody listening, that's the amount of assets that you can pass to somebody other than a spouse and not pay tax. Go over that, and of course, we got a 40% tax hit per person. So at a bare minimum, I would say if you're at $15 million or under, I'm thinking that that should probably be a joint revocable trust because it's a it's a large estate, but joint revocable trusts. And I think if you're 4 million or below, I don't know if you weren't really asking this question, but if you're 4 million or below, you probably might be considering and over 65, let's say,
6: sure,
7: or 60, you probably also might be thinking about whether you want a revocable or an irrevocable trust. But for a joint trust for a single, for a married couple, I'd say 15 million is a good number.
6: At any point in that discussion, are there certain types of estate plans where it may make sense to have different kinds of trusts fulfilling different roles within that estate?
7: Yeah, so when you get like larger estates like that, sometimes you might have somebody that's got a $12 million estate, let's say, but, you know, a $4 million life insurance policy. Well, that's just an asset that shouldn't be in there. I mean, to me, I would say let's just make that asset. Why do I want to increase my taxable estate by $4 million? Maybe not so much for federal, but for Massachusetts, right? Why do I want my estate to be $4 million higher if I don't have to be $4 million higher? How and why? Well, then I would be thinking of a separate kind of trust, probably called an irrevocable life insurance trust, where you might want to take that asset and put it in there, that asset being the life insurance policy, put that into the irrevocable trust, and thereby making it not only income tax-free, which is what it is in and of itself, but also estate tax-free, both federal and state.
6: Talking with Todd Lutsky from the law firm of Cushing & Dolan, phone lines are open at 888-205-2263. That is the number to call to ask Todd your estate planning questions live on air right now. 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Again, that number is 888-205-2263. We're going to take a quick break here, but when we come back, we're going to get right to your questions with Todd. That phone number, again, is 888-205-2263.
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on top with the number one album in the U.S. and the U.K. and a number one single, Angie. Come on, baby. Let's Get It On is a number one single and a number two album for Marvin Gaye. Also in August of 73, Stevie Wonder is back with the number four album, Inner Visions. And Florida band Lynyrd Skynyrd released their debut album, had a top 20 hit with Free Bird, and tour opening for The Who. Won't you fly? Forward to October, where on their eighth album, the Steve Miller Band debut a smooth blues rock sound and score a number one hit with The Joker.

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6: Fox News, I'm CJ Papa. President Trump in China for his two-day state visit. More than a dozen business leaders are part of the U.S. delegation.
7: The president hopes to announce a deal with Boeing at the end of this. Also, he will push China to buy more soybeans. So one of the goals for China is to get the tariffs reduced. They want to make their goods cheaper to export into the U.S.
6: Fox Business's Edward Lawrence at the White House. Another key reading on inflation, release showing a spike.
8: Prices paid at the wholesale level before they reach consumers jumped in April. The producer price index rose 1.4% for the month, up 1% for core PPI, excluding food and energy.
6: Fox's Gina Casola, 18 people still in quarantine, two facilities in Georgia and Nebraska. A group exposed to the hantavirus on that ill-fitted cruise ship. At least three passengers have died. America's listening to Fox News.
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1: News. I'm CJ Papa. President Trump in China for his two-day state visit. More than a dozen business leaders are part of the U.S. delegation.
2: The president hopes to announce a deal with Boeing at the end of this. Also, he will push China to buy more soybeans. So one of the goals for China is to get the tariffs reduced. They want to make their goods cheaper to export into the U.S.
1: Fox Business's Edward Lawrence at the White House. Another key reading on inflation release showing a spike.
3: Prices paid at the wholesale level before they reach consumers jumped in April. The producer price index rose 1.4% for the month, up 1% for core PPI, excluding food and energy.
1: Fox's Gina Gasola, 18 people still in quarantine, two facilities in Georgia and Nebraska, a group exposed to the hantavirus on that ill-fitted cruise ship. At least three passengers have died. America's listening to Fox News.
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7: February, 4 months after her death, Janis Joplin's album Pearl is released and goes to number one. The single Me and Bobby McGee also tops the chart. Bill Withers hits number three with the single Ain't No Sunshine from his debut album produced by Booker T. Jones. In March of 71, Carole King releases her first solo album and scores two number one singles, I Feel the Earth Move and It's Too Late. And UK progressive rockers Jethro Tull have a top 10 album on both sides of the Atlantic with Aqualung.

In April, the Temptations topped the charts with Just My Imagination, their third number one and their 13th top 10 single. Three Dog Night have their second number one single with Joy to the World. And the Rolling Stones album Sticky Fingers is released, including the number one single, Brown Sugar.

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3: News. I'm Therese Crowley. A red carpet airport reception in Red China.
4: A military band and honor guard welcomed President Trump to Beijing as he exited Air Force One. Plus some 300 Chinese youngsters with chants of warm welcome. It's already nighttime in Beijing. When dawn rises, the two leaders will get down to business discussing trade, Iran, and U.S. arms sales to Taiwan.
3: Fox's Jonathan Savage. Energy prices from the Iran war drive a hot rise in April. Wholesale inflation 6% for the year. The South Carolina Supreme Court has overturned the murder conviction of disgraced lawyer Alec Murdaugh, ordering a new trial on the killing of his wife and son because of improper jury influence by the court clerk. Murdaugh's also doing time for stealing from clients. America's listening to Fox News.
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8: Some early showers today, but not a washout. Hi, everybody. Welcome to Wednesday. I'm Newsy, Chief Meteorologist Gil Simmons. Any early rain moving out? It will be dry midday today. An isolated shower this afternoon turning very windy. 60s. More rain tomorrow. Get an update on the News 8 app.
9: Governor Ned Lamont is promoting a new labor bill to advance his campaign for a third term. He signed the bill Monday that makes teachers and nurses eligible for enhanced workers' compensation benefits if they're assaulted at work. Lamont likely facing his biggest primary challenge from Rep. Josh Elliott of Hamden. More clarity on his chances will be revealed during the Democratic convention Saturday. Connecticut Supreme Court is favoring Eversource in a dispute over storm damage repair costs. John Bayback has more.
10: The case coming from a suit between the company and the Public Regulatory Authority over how the company would recoup losses from five consecutive storms that rocked the state between October of 2017 and May of 2018. Now the state attorney general is challenging the company's calculations as to how much was spent.
9: I'm Jake Orwin.
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In January of 69, Creedence Clearwater Revival has a number two hit with Proud Mary. The Beatles perform live for the last time on the rooftop of Apple Records in London. And after touring as the New Yardbirds in September of 68, Jimmy Page renames the band Led Zeppelin and releases their debut, which goes top 10 in both the U.S.

0: In February of 69, Detroit rockers MC5 released their debut album, Kick Out the Jams, on Elektra Records. Tommy James and the Shondells have a number one hit with the psychedelic-influenced Crimson and Clover. And San Francisco's Sly and the Family Stone go to number one with the single Everyday People.
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0: Welcome back into Clay and Buck. I just want to note that while Trump is in China right now, he's on the ground in Beijing. Meetings will be happening imminently. He does have an economic wind at his back, despite the, stalemate. Well, it certainly is a negotiating stalemate in Iran with the Strait of Hormuz. The economy is still humming along. And here's Trump talking about, yes, we just had 1 month of high inflation, but he says inflation overall is good and the stock market is absolutely cooking. Play 10.
1: Mr. President, you promised to bring inflation down. It's now at its highest level in 3 years. Are your policies not working? What's
2: My
1: happening?
2: Policies are working incredibly. If you go back to just before the war, for the last 3 months, inflation was at 1.7%. Now, we had a choice. Let these lunatics have a nuclear weapon. If you want to do that, then you're a stupid person, and you happen to be. I mean, I know you very well. Anybody that wants them to have a nuclear weapon is a stupid person. So we said we're going to take the greatest stock market in history, and we're going to go down a little bit. And actually, that turned out to be incorrect because our stock market is now at the highest point in history.
0: Clay, Trump is still taking this position that, look, the Trump economy is so strong that he was willing to do what was necessary here, even if it meant a temporary hit to the market, which didn't really even materialize. It was very brief, and now it's higher than ever. And even if it means temporarily higher gas prices, he's taking a risk. He knows it, but he's very clear-eyed in this was a risk that he felt he had to take.
3: I think all that's true. But if the president were asking me, I would say, get a resolution and get a resolution soon. And
0: yeah,
3: if you think that you need to go back in after the midterms. The timing on this, again, is such that I believe if you get this done before the summer really starts off. Because again, remember, usually in the summer, gas prices go up naturally. So I think it's likely the case that gas prices will go up in the summer. So we need gas prices to start coming back down so that you end up, I think, lower than we were in June of 2022. Gas prices go above where they were in June of 22, which was the peak of Biden inflation. Trump is going to be in a tough spot. Republicans are going to be in a tough spot come September, October. So that would be my suggestion in general.
0: And I'm just going to say, even the most ardent Trump supporters in Congress, et cetera, Clay, they're all saying the same thing. Gas prices yep. are high. It's going to be rough. All right, this spring, buy a set of Rapid radios, okay? These are like advanced walkie-talkie radios, the kind that you can connect with anyone anywhere in the U.S. Why do you need them? Well, think about this. In the event of severe weather and power outages, Rapid radios will keep you connected. 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
4: I'm Therese Crowley. A red carpet airport reception in Red China.
5: A military band and honor guard welcomed President Trump to Beijing as he exited Air Force One. Plus some 300 Chinese youngsters with chants of warm welcome. It's already nighttime in Beijing. When dawn rises, the two leaders will get down to business discussing trade, Iran, and U.S. arms sales to Taiwan.
4: Fox's Jonathan Savage. Energy prices from the Iran war drive a hot rise in April. Wholesale inflation 6% for the year. The South Carolina Supreme Court has overturned the murder conviction of disgraced lawyer Alec Murdaugh, ordering a new trial on the killing of his wife and son because of improper jury influence by the court clerk. Murdaugh's also doing time for stealing from clients. 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

0: Clapton forms Derek and the Dominoes and releases an album including guest appearances by Dwayne Allman. The single Layla goes top 10 in the U.S. and the U.K.
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3: I'm Gianna DeLosi. President Trump is in Beijing for a high-stakes face-to-face meeting with President Xi, and trade, tech, and Taiwan all expected to be at the top of the agenda.
4: Taiwan hit record highs last year for its trade, and that's fueled by the AI surge. And some say that boom is adding friction and also giving Taiwan cover. The island, which, get this, is just roughly the size of the state of Maryland, it produces most of the world's advanced semiconductor chips, about 90%. So that means what happens there in Taiwan will be felt everywhere.
3: That's Fox Business's Lydia Hu. The South Carolina State Supreme Court overturned Alec Murdaugh's murder convictions in the killings of his wife and son in 2021 and throughout his life sentence, ruling unanimously that a court clerk influenced jurors to find Murdaugh guilty. Becky Hill later pleaded guilty to lying. America's listening to Fox News.
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8: Some early showers today, but not a washout. Hi, everybody. Welcome to Wednesday. I'm Newsy, Chief Meteorologist Gil Simmons. Any early rain moving out? It will be dry midday today. An isolated shower this afternoon turning very windy. 60s. More rain tomorrow. 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
9: Governor Ned Lamont is promoting a new labor bill to advance his campaign for a third term. He signed the bill Monday that makes teachers and nurses eligible for enhanced workers' compensation benefits if they're assaulted at work. Lamont likely facing his biggest primary challenge from Rep. Josh Elliott of Hamden. More clarity on his chances will be revealed during the Democratic convention Saturday. Connecticut Supreme Court is favoring Eversource in a dispute over storm damage repair costs. John Bayback has more.
10: The case coming from a suit between the company and the Public Regulatory Authority over how the company would recoup losses from five consecutive storms that rocked the state between October of 2017 and May of 2018. Now the state attorney general is challenging the company's calculations as to how much was spent.
9: I'm Jake Orwin.
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8: What's happening, fellow sports fans? It's Andy West, and I'm here to take you on a journey back to this week in sports history. We'll start off way back in 1941. New York Yankees outfielder Joe DiMaggio began his 56-game hit streak against the White Sox.
14: Play ball!
8: This week in 1967, Mickey Mantle hits his 500th home run, a shot off Stu Miller that lifts the Yankees to a 6-5 victory over the Orioles. This week in 1970, Hank Aaron gets an infield single off Cincinnati's Wayne Simpson for his 3,000th hit. This week in 1979, Dave Kingman of the Cubs hits 3 home runs, and Mike Schmidt of the Phillies hits 2 as Philadelphia beat Chicago 23-22 in 10 innings at Wrigley Field. The game includes 11 home runs, 50 hits, and 109 at-bats. This week in 1981, Cleveland pitcher Len Barker throws a perfect game against Toronto, making him the 11th pitcher to achieve the feat. This week in 2015, the Golden State Warriors beat Memphis 108-95 to win their series and advance to the conference finals for the first time since 1976. Steph Curry, the league MVP, finished with 32 points and closed out the third quarter with a 62-footer three-point shot. And this week in 2018, the U.S. Supreme Court strikes down a federal law prohibiting state-authorized sports betting, paving the way for states to legalize sports gambling.
13: And that's just some of what happened this week in sports history. The Weekend Sports Time Capsule on iHeartRadio.

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1: What do we think about Michael Jackson music? Did you see the most recent stuff? This is tough, buddy.
0: No, we're not canceling Michael Jackson on the show. Laura Travis would be furious. She says music's too good. He was never convicted. It's number one movie in America right now. The Michael Jackson movie. Oh, yeah. Did you know they came out with a, I guess it's a biopic, right? Would be the way that it's described. And it's the number one movie in America. It's everywhere. So I don't think now R. Kelly, I don't think we should do Trapped in a Closet coming back out of, remember when he did like 40 versions of Trapped in a Closet or whatever it was back in the day. R. Kelly, I think he's still in prison, maybe for the rest of his life, but, Michael Jackson, the music is just too good. And so no, I think we got to keep playing it. And my 15-year-old asked this week, he said, "Hey dad, I want to go see the new Michael Jackson movie." So I think it's the number one movie in America right now.
2: I guess maybe that's also coinciding with why there's the interest in these most recent allegations too, because it's the number one movie.
0: Oh, it has circulated back as a story, certainly because of that. I was mentioning to you off air, I'm going to go see Nate Bargatze's new movie. It's got its premiere tonight in Nashville. Probably the most famous comedian out there, and we'll see.
2: Thank you for taking us in the like wholesome and God-loving, wonderful direction of Nate Bargatze.
0: Really good dad, really good guy, family comedy. I'm going to go see that tonight.
2: That'll be great, honestly. I think Nate's show, which I saw here in Florida, was the most fun comedy show I've ever been to, and it was it's just so nice. I can't tell you how many times Clay, especially with my parents back in the day when I would see them in New York, or we'd say, you know what, let's throw on something, and he put on something on Netflix, and so much comedy is so like gross and debauched, and you can't watch it with, you know, my parents are not shrinking
0: or your
2: violence,
0: kids,
2: but you know,
0: yeah,
2: well, definitely not your kids, but you know my mom and dad, even I was embarrassed for some of this stuff. I tried to watch an Amy Schumer movie with my parents, and so we had to turn it off. Crazy. Nate Bargatze is the opposite of that. He's the best. So any time you can watch him.
0: Really good. I'll give you a review tomorrow, but I'm headed out there later tonight with my wife. So I think it'll be good.
3: Speaking truth and having fun. Clay Travis and Buck Sexton.
4: I'm Gianna Gelosi. President Trump is in Beijing for a high-stakes face-to-face meeting with President Xi, and trade, tech, and Taiwan all expected to be at the top of the agenda.
5: Taiwan hit record highs last year for its trade, and that's fueled by the AI surge. And some say that boom is adding friction and also giving Taiwan cover. The island, which, get this, is just roughly the size of the state of Maryland, it produces most of the world's advanced semiconductor chips, about 90%. So that means what happens there in Taiwan will be felt everywhere.
4: That's Fox Business's Lydia Hu. The South Carolina State Supreme Court overturned Alec Murdaugh's murder convictions in the killings of his wife and son in 2021 and throughout his life sentence, ruling unanimously that a court clerk influenced jurors to find Murdaugh guilty. Becky Hill later pleaded guilty to lying. 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

0: Welcome back in, Clay Travis, Buck Sexton Show. I wanted to mention this because I know that many of you were following this case. I don't remember if we talked about it that much, but in South Carolina, the Alex Murdaugh double murder conviction has been overturned. He's going to get a new trial. And some of you are like, I don't care about this story at all. The numbers on this thing were through the roof. Again, he was convicted of double murder, killing his wife and one of his kids, right? If I remember correctly, the team in New York can correct me if I'm wrong on that. I believe that was, and there was a whole sordid family history of the Murdaugh family in South Carolina, potentially getting away with a variety of different alleged crimes. The evidence that was allowed to be introduced at his trial should not have been some of the evidence, some of the individuals. I haven't done a big read on this. This is me just reading the headline. Some of you are going to be insanely well-versed in this because you have followed this case very much. I do know, Buck, was it Netflix that had the crazy popular Murdaugh family documentary that was one of the top most watched shows that they've had out? I think it was Netflix.
1: Did you see the documentary?
0: I think I did. I think Laura and I watched it.
1: I remember. It's very, very dark, very macabre.
0: Yes.
1: Very demonic of a documentary. But I just say there's one scene where, like, the son, who is obviously a brat, like, shoves aside his girlfriend and is like, your dad's not even man enough to make enough money so your mom could stay home. And then he proceeded to, like, hit the boat full throttle and ram them into a bridge. Do you remember this?
0: I mean, that story was the whole family and all of the sordid shenanigans that they were allegedly involved in, another trial. So this is, remember the Weinstein case in New York? All of that got tossed, right? All of the convictions because they put improper testimony into the record. Why do I bring this up? These are big screw-ups for high-profile cases to get the entire thing tossed. The South Carolina Supreme Court, again, has ruled that he has to get a new double murder trial. Same thing happened with Harvey Weinstein. I believe it was in New York, right, where they tossed all the convictions that he got in New York?
1: I'm going to say it did play. Yeah, they tossed some of the Harvey Weinstein New York convictions. But, Clay, they did play into, I think, a bit of the, like, you know, here, if you know the sheriff in South Carolina, you can just get away. You know, so a lot of the coastal people really enjoyed the Murdaugh story because it was playing to a stereotype of, like, in the deep South, you can get away with anything if your family is connected. And, you know, so that was part of, I think, why it was such a frenzy.
0: It was a little bit of the Midnight in the Garden of Good and Evil, where you have a unique location that also ties in with the murder mystery. I was out to dinner last night. We were having a conversation. The true crime podcast audience is truly overwhelming. And they now do all these crime con events. And I think the true crime world is even more popular than it ever has been in the past. And so that case, again, the South Carolina Supreme Court, tying it in politically, if they are willing in New York to overturn the conviction of Harvey Weinstein, if they are willing in South Carolina to overturn the conviction of Murdaugh, I think those are two guys that did commit crimes. I still believe, Buck, that eventually in New York, we're going to get an overturning of all of the convictions that happened of President Trump related to bookkeeping shenanigans that was prosecuted by Alvin Bragg. And I do think that's going to happen at some point in the years ahead. When we come back, awful story in the New York Times about Israel we'll discuss.
2: Speaking truth and having fun. Clay Travis and Buck Sexton.
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7: News. I'm Therese Crowley. First night in Beijing after President Xi's red carpet welcome for President Trump.
8: When dawn rises, the two leaders will get down to business discussing trade, Iran, and U.S. arms sales to Taiwan. President Trump wants China to buy more American soybeans, beef, and aircraft, but he's played down talk of him asking President Xi Jinping for help dealing with Iran.
7: Fox's Jonathan Savage. Senate Democrats fail for the seventh time to tie the president's hands on Iran with a war powers vote, 49-50. And a CIA whistleblower testifies to a government cover-up of evidence that COVID came from a lab. GOP Senator Bernie Moreno tells the witness.
9: And yet, just for the record, there's not a single solitary Democrat senator that's willing to sit in this chamber and listen to your testimony. I think that's an outrage and an insult to people
7: like you. The CIA calls the hearing dishonest political theater. America's listening to Fox News.
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12: Some early showers today, but not a washout. Hi, everybody. Welcome to Wednesday. I'm News Chief Meteorologist Gil Simmons. Any early rain moving out? It will be dry midday today. An isolated shower this afternoon turning very windy. 60s. More rain tomorrow. Get an update on the News 8 app.
13: Governor Ned Lamont is promoting a new labor bill to advance his campaign for a third term. He signed the bill Monday that makes teachers and nurses eligible for enhanced workers' compensation benefits if they're assaulted at work. Lamont likely facing his biggest primary challenge from Rep. Josh Elliott of Hamden. More clarity on his chances will be revealed during the Democratic convention Saturday. Connecticut Supreme Court is favoring Eversource in a dispute over storm damage repair costs. John Bayback has more.
14: The case coming from a suit between the company and the Public Regulatory Authority over how the company would recoup losses from five consecutive storms that rocked the state between October of 2017 and May of 2018. Now the state attorney general is challenging the company's calculations as to how much was spent.
13: I'm Jake Orwin.
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17: The Patriots are off to Munich. They'll face Detroit as part of the NFL International Series slate unveiled today. It's one of a record 9 overseas games this season. Meantime, Patriots rookie linebacker Quintavious Hutchins is facing assault and battery charges after an incident in a BC dorm last night. And former Celt center Jason Collins, the league's first openly gay player, has died at 47 after battling brain cancer. I'm Scott Davidson.
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0: Welcome back into Clay and Buck. Let's take some talkbacks and get some of your calls as well here. This is G. Tom in Tennessee, listens on WLAC. Play it.
1: Buck, 100%, brother. Way to put it out there on the line. I'm so tired of so many people keeping their mouth shut about what Hamas actually did to Israel. Just like you said, if anybody experienced that, you would be like the Punisher going out there to get them. Good job, guys. Keep it up.
0: Thanks, Tom. Totally true. That Hamas could not have acted in a way that was more inhumane, evil, and disgusting. And every single one of them who are a part of it and planned it should die. A lot of them have, but any of them who are still out there, we should hunt them down and kill them. So, yes, sir.
2: They spent years holding hundreds of people hostage. Again, I just take it outside of Israel because people have freighted opinions one way or the other about Israel and about Palestine and Hamas and like whatever, Arabs, Israel, Israelis, the relationship between Muslims and Jews. What would we do if we had 1,200 innocent Americans killed by a Mexican group, a cartel of some sort, and they also kidnapped 200 Americans? We would rain down holy hell on them.
0: And I, of course we would, because that would be the right thing to do. All right, look, we're big fans of the brand Cozy Earth. They're known for their ultra-soft sheets and bedding, but they're fast becoming popular for their incredibly soft clothing, too. They're mostly an online brand at CozyEarth.com, but they have two retail stores in Southern California. If you left Carrie...
3: News. I'm Therese Crowley. First night in Beijing after President Xi's red carpet welcome for President Trump.
4: When dawn rises, the two leaders will get down to business discussing trade, Iran, and U.S. arms sales to Taiwan. President Trump wants China to buy more American soybeans, beef, and aircraft, but he's played down talk of him asking President Xi Jinping for help dealing with Iran.
3: Fox's Jonathan Savage. Senate Democrats fail for the seventh time to tie the president's hands on Iran with a war powers vote, 49-50. And a CIA whistleblower testifies to a government cover-up of evidence that COVID came from a lab. GOP Senator Bernie Moreno tells the witness.
5: And yet, just for the record, there's not a single solitary Democrat senator that's willing to sit in this chamber and listen to your testimony. I think that's an outrage and an insult to people like
3: you. The CIA calls the hearing dishonest political theater. 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
2: 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It hits number one in the UK and number four in the US. So

0: Fast forward to December, Bob Marley and the Wailers released their live album recorded at two concerts in London in July. And Paul Simon has a number one album with Still Crazy After All These Years. The album produces four top 10 hits.
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0: Closing up shop here on Clay and Buck for the day, and we're going to have a lot to talk about tomorrow because Trump is in China right now. China, the capital C and a Y, I think, thrown in there. China.
1: I was telling you, Buck, this is maybe the first time that we've done a show since Trump 2.0 where there hasn't been a word from Trump during the entirety of our show today. He's sleeping, I presume, in Beijing right now where it's 2:53 in the morning.
2: He's like General Tso's chicken. Who would have known? It's the most delicious chicken of all chicken. The General, he's a beautiful man. That General is chicken, lightly fried, very nice sauce, beautiful sauce.
0: Are you, as General Tso for the Chinese food, is that your, for me, I could probably put away 4,000 calories of just General Tso if you let me. Like, I go after
1: it. It's good. It's good. I'm a fan of the General's work.
0: Yeah, the General did great stuff.
1: To make chicken better.
0: Yeah, everyone loves the General. General Tso is, I think that's peak Chinese food. I'm just going to say. I think General Tso, that's why he's the General. You know, he's not the lieutenant or the captain. He's the General for a reason. Top of the heap.
1: Let's get to some of these podcasts talking. People are fired up because I can't pronounce words. Mateus, I don't know if I got his name right. Of course, he has a complicated name. Mateus, I believe. Is that right? Is that how we would pronounce that? Podcast listener from California.
3: Come on, Clay. Do better. It's Perfecto Mundo, like Fonzie from Happy Days.
1: I blame producer Ali because these are evidently azaleas, and I know how to pronounce azalea, and I know what that is, and instead she's giving me complicated phrases that we don't know in advance, and we all know that I can't pronounce anything that I haven't seen before, so this is all Ali's fault. I'm, again, not a blame guy, but it's Ali's fault. Let's see. Do we have any other... corral the talkbacks for tomorrow. We had a bunch of them. We're not going to get to a lot of them here. But we will see what happens with day one in Beijing. I'm betting that we will have a lot of news coming out of China tomorrow. We will get to many more of your talkbacks. What do you got for the rest of the day? What are you going to do? Anything fun?
0: I'm going to drink a lot of hot tea and perhaps make some ginger tea for myself because that is my favorite of the teas. Because if you couldn't hear, I'm struggling over here. So pushing through.
1: During one of the commercial breaks, Buck's fantastic wife, Carrie, came in and said that he was being a wuss with his hold. He let you have it off air.
0: This is true. Wifey lights me up. Even when I push through and work through my cold, she says that I'm, quote, a whiner about it, end quote. Sad.
4: Speaking truth and having fun. Clay Travis and Buck Sexton.
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4: WPOP, Hartford, WUCS HD2, Windsor Locks, an iHeart Radio station. Guaranteed human. Fox News, I'm John Saucier. President Trump arriving in Beijing today for a summit with Chinese President Xi Jinping. The two leaders were expected to discuss trade and tariffs, among other subjects. Kentucky Republican Representative James Comer telling Fox Business the United States needs a trade deal with China.
11: We need China to buy more agriculture goods from the United States. We need China to import American energy. And at the same time, I think there are things China can produce cheaper than we can in the United States.
4: Republicans in several states pushing forward on redrawing congressional maps ahead of the midterms. House Speaker Mike Johnson on Fox and Friends talking about the GOP's razor-thin majority heading into November's elections.
12: We have a great record to run on. We got better candidates in the field. We're applying common sense. Again, that's a big thing. You have a president who's running like it's 2024. He's out on the campaign trail as well because the stakes are so high.
4: America's listening to Fox News.
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17: An apartment fire has left four people displaced in New London. Crews were called to the 800 block of Bank Street at around 4:30 p.m. Monday. The blaze was quickly controlled. Officials say improper disposal of smoking materials was the cause. The Department of Children and Families is closing its investigation into the death of Eve Rogers. John Bayback has details.
18: The Enfield girl was found dead a week after police discovered her shoplifting after leaving her home without parental notice. Police investigating as a possible homicide. Rogers' stepfather is being held in custody for allegedly sexually assaulting her. DCS says in a statement, quoting here now, they remain sensitive to the emotional and psychological impact of Eve's tragic death, end quote. In the newsroom, I'm John Beba.
17: Yankees play the Orioles tonight. The Mets host the Tigers. I'm Torrey Gates.
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19: We have a lot of the midday roadwork still out here. Delays 84 eastbound exit 4648, westbound exit 56 through the Bulkley Bridge, and 91 southbound exit 3332. Northbound moving up through Weathersfield into Windsor. It's all right. 291, 384 rolling. Kelly Quinn.
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0: getting married. But look, as a fisherman, the more fish in the pond, the more I'm going to catch, right? So the more people that are getting married, the more people are getting divorced. So I'm an equal opportunity divorce lawyer. I'm happy to break up same-sex couples or opposite-sex couples.
1: So you don't represent just men or women, and you also don't discriminate against different sexual preferences.
0: I will break up any family that you bring to me. I like having the audience here.
1: Yeah, I know. It's different, isn't it?
0: It is a little different, yeah. I like them.
1: And they couldn't do this in court. They couldn't act like this. The judge would tell them to shut up.
0: All of these people would have been asked to leave the room already, yeah.
1: All right. So you work for Eden Rafferty. You run the domestic...
0: I run the probate and family court division at Eden Rafferty, yes,
1: and
0: sir.
1: So, and again, Joe Roach, R-O-C-H-E.
0: That's the one.
1: Joe Roach. And what's your phone number again?
0: It is 508-795-1601.
1: Okay, give it again.
0: 508-795-1601.
1: All right. Alimony is like paying for a car you don't drive, says 781. There's other ways to describe it, too. And Dr. Johnson says second marriage is the triumph of hope over experience, I believe. And he also said it's like getting married to a... I'll forget that. I don't want to go too far on what he said. Okay, Joe Roach, thank you. So, again, what would you tell Kevin Goldschmidt, Mr. Rossini? What would you tell him? 30 seconds.
0: Assuming that he's not part... This isn't a thing that he's into. I think he's got to call me. He's got to get out of this thing, right? Like, we got to try to salvage some of this.
1: Kids.
0: Yeah, you know what? They're only going to get older. They're only going to have more questions. They're only going to be more involved. You pull the plug now. You pay a therapist. It's a lot cheaper in the long run, probably.
1: All right. There you go, Kevin Goldschmidt. And don't be kissing your estranged wife outside in public. Even if you were in love, most married couples aren't kissing in public.
0: Seriously. I've never been photographed kissing my wife.
1: No. And on Mother's Day? Come on. All right, Joe Roach, thank you for being with us, and thanks for filling us in on the latest. And it's always a pleasure to have you in here.
0: Always a pleasure to be here, Howie.
1: All right, great. 844-500-4242. I'm Howie Carr.
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4: Looking pretty good on 91 moving out of Windsor. It's slower now, exit 34-32. Coming up from Rocky Hill, no trouble. 84 eastbound, losing all your elbow room and speed right around exit 46 through exit 51. Even westbound filling in on that Bulkley Bridge. 44 Albany Avenue, out of downtown at High Street, Main Street, right into Bloomfield Ave westbound. You get that traffic, and they have the road work right there. Kelly Quinn.
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8: Some early showers today, but not a washout. Hi, everybody. Welcome to Wednesday. I'm Newsy, Chief Meteorologist Gil Simmons. Any early rain moving out? It will be dry midday today. An isolated shower this afternoon turning very windy. 60s. More rain tomorrow. Get an update on the News 8 app.
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0: Fox News. I'm Tom Graham. The Trump administration claims they're cracking down on fraud involving taxpayer-funded programs. Vice President J.D. Vance warning states to do more.
1: For those states that refuse to get serious about fraud, we are going to turn off that anti-fraud money. And if we continue to find problems, we can turn off other resources within their state Medicaid programs as well.
0: Trump administration's increased focus on fraud started with investigations in Minnesota. A former lawyer from South Carolina who was convicted of murdering his wife and adult son has won a new trial.
2: The state Supreme Court in South Carolina is granting Alex Murdaugh a new trial. The former attorney from a prominent legal firm bearing his family name was sent to prison for life in 2023 after being convicted of killing both his wife Maggie and adult son Paul.
0: Fox's Eben Brown. 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
7: An apartment fire has left four people displaced in New London. Crews were called to the 800 block of Bank Street at around 4:30 p.m. Monday. The blaze was quickly controlled. Officials say improper disposal of smoking materials was the cause. The Department of Children and Families is closing its investigation into the death of Eve Rogers. John Bayback has details.
8: The Enfield girl was found dead a week after police discovered her shoplifting after leaving her home without parental notice. Police investigating as a possible homicide. Rogers' stepfather is being held in custody for allegedly sexually assaulting her. DCS says in a statement, quoting here now, they remain sensitive to the emotional and psychological impact of Eve's tragic death, end quote. In the newsroom, I'm John Beba.
7: Yankees play the Orioles tonight. The Mets host the Tigers. I'm Torrey Gates.
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10: 91 southbound, I'm watching the Pockets building in Windsor. Slower traffic exit 3332, 84 eastbound exit 4648. Westbound right through the Bulkley Bridge, we're okay here. Heavier westbound 44 Albany Avenue, Bloomfield Ave with that road work. Kelly Quinn.
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16: In May of 69, Neil Young releases his first album with Crazy Horse, Everyone Knows This Is Nowhere, featuring the songs Cinnamon Girl and Down by the River. The Who released a double concept album, Tommy, which goes top 10 in the US and the UK.

David Bowie's single Space Oddity, released to coincide with the Apollo 11 moon landing, reaches number 5 in the UK. Also in July, Bob Dylan has a top 10 hit with Lay Lady Lay in his new deeper sounding vocal style, which he attributes to quitting smoking.

0: 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And don't forget, Karen Reed's Lexus SUV goes on the block tomorrow, Thursday afternoon, May 14th, at Manzi Appraisers in Woburn, Mass. 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
5: Certainly heavier, 84 eastbound, exit 44 into 48 and westbound, all filled in through the Bulkley Bridge. Route 2 westbound, you're still getting by I-8, eastbound, uneventful. Route 3 clear. 91 southbound, you get that drop in speed, exit 36 into 35, heavier exit 34, 32. And Route 9 northbound, look for delays here, exit 34, 35, 72 is all right. Kelly Quinn.
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9: Some early showers today, but not a washout. Hi, everybody. Welcome to Wednesday. I'm Newsy, Chief Meteorologist Gil Simmons. Any early rain moving out? It will be dry midday today. An isolated shower this afternoon turning very windy. 60s. More rain tomorrow. Get an update on the News 8 app.
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0: Also in March, UK band 10cc have a number one hit in the UK with I'm Not In Love. It goes to number two in the States. And My Eyes Adored You is a number one comeback hit for Frankie Valli, his first since 1967.
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2: Market sold.

0: You know, it's I'm going to let the golf courses reopen, but because they hired the right lobbyist. But if you want to play miniature golf, forget about it. Not unless they hire the right lobbyist. Everything was totally on the level. All the decisions were being made by experts. God. Cut four from James Erdman.
1: Intelligence community leaders and senior analysts downplayed the possibility that the COVID pandemic originated as a result of a lab incident. Motives are difficult to define given the scope of the Diggs review.
0: Oh, no, they're not.
1: Intentional or not, the IC's actions resulted in a cover-up, wasted resources, and a failure to properly inform policymakers. Public health policy would have been very different had the American public been made aware that a virus from a lab in China was going to serve as the foundation for an emergency use authorization mRNA products being mandated by the former administration.
0: You know, they one of the texters says, remember when Charlie Parker was jealous of everyone having fun and enjoying themselves at the woodshed in Brewster? Yeah, that was this really cool, just a little place. And it had out back, they had these big trees, and they used to have like little bands and stuff at night in the summertime. And everybody's out, again, everybody's outside. There's big shade trees, like oak trees, that kind of stuff. And they just shut it down. Barnstable County had hired some hack, you know, some guy that, you know, just off the waiver wire, you know, he was waiting for a job at the Home Depot. So they made him the COVID inspector, and he shut him down. This place had been around for like 30 years. It was one of the most popular spots in Brewster. They killed it. I think it came back, but I mean, it was just totally unnecessary. They just abused them. 844-500-4242. Oh, we're already out of time. Wow. It's moving fast here today. I'm sorry. We'll get to more calls when we come back. I apologize for not getting to more. 844-500-4242. I'm Howie Carr.
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8: 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I'm Robert Smigel. 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

0: News. I'm John Saucier. President Trump said this week the ceasefire with Iran is on life support and that the latest Iranian peace proposal was totally unacceptable. Vice President J.D. Vance, though, says he's still seeing progress.
1: The fundamental question is, do we make enough progress that we satisfy the president's red line? And the red line is very simple. He needs to feel confident that we've put a number of protections in place such that Iran will never have a nuclear weapon.
0: The CDC is monitoring American passengers exposed to the hantavirus while aboard a Dutch cruise ship. Dr. Brendan Jackson, leading the response of the University of Nebraska, says staff have been monitoring patients since May 11th.
2: This particular virus has a long incubation period, so the monitoring period is 42 days, and the 42 days started with the departure of the ship.
0: There are two other Americans in quarantine at George's Emory University. We've heard a patient in France is critically ill. 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
7: An apartment fire has left four people displaced in New London. Crews were called to the 800 block of Bank Street at around 4:30 p.m. Monday. The blaze was quickly controlled. Officials say improper disposal of smoking materials was the cause. The Department of Children and Families is closing its investigation into the death of Eve Rogers. John Bayback has details.
8: The Enfield girl was found dead a week after police discovered her shoplifting after leaving her home without parental notice. Police investigating as a possible homicide. Rogers' stepfather is being held in custody for allegedly sexually assaulting her. DCS says in a statement, quoting here now, they remain sensitive to the emotional and psychological impact of Eve's tragic death, end quote. In the newsroom, I'm John Bayback.
7: Yankees play the Orioles tonight. The Mets host the Tigers. I'm Torrey Gates.
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10: 91 southbound, dropping speed, winds are heavier. Exit 3432, 84 eastbound loaded. Exit 44 into 51 and westbound pretty tight here. Exit 56 moving out to 48. Route 2 westbound fills in into 84. Eastbound heavier crossing 15. And as you're making your way on Route 44, Albany Avenue, heavy downtown right out to Bloomfield Ave. Route 9 delays are from Route 5 moving into Exit 34 and southbound pockets off 72 and into 91. Kelly Quinn.
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1: 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That's why I'm calling on Governor Healey to close the basketball courts and churches, and dear God, keep the liquor stores open.
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6: 91 southbound dropping speed exit 36, switching off here to 291. And once you get off that ramp, 291 eastbound, easy roll all the way to 84. 384 doing okay. It looks like the roadwork picked up. 91 southbound, heavier. Exit 3332, a little merging. Exit 27, 84 eastbound, loaded up. Exit 44 into 48 and westbound through the Bulkley Bridge. Kelly Quinn.
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9: Some early showers today, but not a washout. Hi, everybody. Welcome to Wednesday. I'm Newsy, Chief Meteorologist Gil Simmons. Any early rain moving out? It will be dry midday today. An isolated shower this afternoon turning very windy. 60s. More rain tomorrow. Get an update on the News 8 app.
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0: Clapton forms Derek and the Dominoes and releases an album including guest appearances by Dwayne Allman. The single Layla goes top 10 in the U.S. and the U.K.
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3: Fox News, I'm Tom Graham. The Trump administration claims it's cracking down on fraud involving taxpayer-funded programs.
4: How long are people going to pay into programs if they know that that money doesn't go to a low-income kid who needs health care, but that money goes into a fraudster getting rich?
3: Vice President J.D. Vance warning states to do more. The CDC monitoring American passengers who were exposed to the Hanta virus while aboard a Dutch cruise ship.
5: All the passengers that were on the ship after that detection phase were transported just several days ago on a private plane directly from the Canary Islands to here in Omaha, Nebraska.
3: Dr. Brandon Jackson of the CDC says they are quarantining at the University of Nebraska. A Utah mother who published a children's book about grief after the death of her husband and was later found guilty of killing him, learning her fate. Corey Richens was sentenced to life in prison. 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
10: Authorities are investigating a high-speed chase that ran through two states. Massachusetts State Police pursued a speeding BMW with New York plates westbound on the Mass Turnpike last night when the driver reportedly refused to stop. Troopers terminated the pursuit at the Connecticut border when the driver turned onto I-84. The vehicle crashed at a weigh station in the Union area. One person in the car was airlifted to a trauma center with serious injuries. A second was arrested near the scene, and a third is being sought. Police reportedly seized drugs and related items from the vehicle. Workplace protections for employees in Connecticut are being expanded. Governor Ned Lamont signed the bill into law on Monday. The measure outlines changes in workers' compensation for teachers and healthcare workers, adds protections for construction subcontractors who have unpaid wages, and also enhances wage and benefit transparency on public and internal job postings. I'm Tory Gates.
2: Have you heard the news? A CIA whistleblower.
11: The truth was being buried.
2: 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Alex Murdaugh's verdict.
12: Once I lied, I continued.
2: Overturned. Trump's in China and Iran.
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0: We've got a lot to cover here. We're going to do that. And I want to get into this with you in more detail. 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
0: In 2025, global gold demand blew past 5,000 tons and hit a record $555 billion in value. Many central banks are quietly diversifying away from the dollar, adding hundreds of tons to their reserves. Large institutions poured in the second biggest inflow on record, and barring coin demand, hit a 12-year high. Meanwhile, mine supply grew just 1%, new gold can't be printed, and a recent report said it plainly. 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
12: The Patriots are off to Munich. They'll face Detroit as part of the NFL International Series slate unveiled today. It's one of a record 9 overseas games this season. Meantime, Patriots rookie linebacker Quintavious Hutchins is facing assault and battery charges after an incident in a BC dorm last night. And former Celt center Jason Collins, the league's first openly gay player, has died at 47 after battling brain cancer. I'm Scott Davidson.
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16: 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That's fine. 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
0: Folks, history is unfolding right before our eyes. 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I want you to join AMAC, the Association of Mature American Citizens. 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
2: The Doors released their sixth and final studio album, L.A. Woman, while Paul McCartney releases his second solo album, Ram, which grows to number one UK and number two US. The album includes several jibes at John Lennon and the number one single, Uncle Albert, Admiral Halsey.
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2: In May of 71, soul singer Marvin Gaye releases his concept album, What's Going On, and

0: I would say today's Liberty Voice, our video podcast, it's my 36th, which isn't very many. I started in February. We do two or three a week. And it's by far the most important program I've done on the podcast front. And so I would encourage you to check it out, Liberty's Voice on Rumble and YouTube. It's obviously free. And I want to make a suggestion. All podcasters should reveal from whom they are getting money, if they're getting money from anybody. I'm not getting money from anybody, foreign or domestic, billionaire or not. Just so you understand, I believe some of these people are. I believe some of these people are, and they should reveal it. And maybe there needs to be a law passed or something of that sort. Oh, Mark, that'll interfere with free speech. No, it won't. People have a right to know what they're listening to. It has no effect on free speech. In fact, it increases the amount of conversation that can take place. As a matter of fact. 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
0: Holy moly. Speaking of Liberty's Voice, just 30 seconds. This gives you a taste of it. Cut one, go.
2: Well, a commission got together 2.5 years ago, right during and after the October 7th attack in Israel. And they've been pulling together for 2.5 years the lurid, horrific, just disgusting details of what was done to those people at that Nova Festival and at these kibbutzim. Just unbelievable. Every sick possible thing you can think of and more was done to these people.
0: Mm-hmm. Cut two, go.
2: Did you see what happened in New York City? At a synagogue? Did you see what happened with hundreds of Islamists here in this country carrying Hezbollah flags? Were threatening and violently attacking people at a synagogue or going to synagogue and they're going into their communities now? Did you see that? 400 to 500 NYPD, God bless these people. Trying to separate them, only 3 arrests as it turns out. Where's the district attorney? Where's the mayor?
0: Mm-hmm. We're going to talk more about this also in the coming hour. What's taking place in our country, in our cities, in New York City again. Not just New York, but there it is. It is the sort of ground zero for this now, with Mondami as the mayor. And the Democrat Party, which basically controls that city, which is doing next to nothing to protect citizens there. And I'd like to know where DHS is, and yes, ICE, which I support strongly. I understand there'll be confrontations and so forth. But this can't continue like this. And I'm going to assume the Department of Justice, not just the Civil Rights Division, but all the way at the top, that this is going to become a priority. This being seeing the faces of the people in these videos, getting them identified as best as they can, They had a lot of practice on January 6th, didn't they, Mr. Producer? And then what? And then if they're here on a temporary basis, remove them immediately. If they've been naturalized recently, challenge the naturalization and denaturalize them. It's time to put an end to this. This is happening city by city, state by state. It's a coordinated effort. We're going to need a coordinated federal effort to deal with it. DHS, DOJ, and other agencies if necessary. Whatever works.
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5: Hey, it's Vinny Penn here, and I want to tell you about QC Kinetics. How many of you have just begun dealing with a long-standing pain and even start tossing around phrases like, this is the way I've been walking for a while now. Nah, these are the breaks that I take at this point now. 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
6: Fox News, I'm John Saucier. The Energy Secretary Chris Wright says Iran has access to enough uranium to obtain a nuclear weapon. Well, Louisiana Senator John Kennedy on Fox telling us why he doesn't trust Iran having access to nuclear materials.
7: Iran has been a problem since God was a baby. And the problem is that the leadership there is a strain of crazy that can't be fixed. If you give them a bomb, they will use it.
6: The CDC is monitoring American passengers who are exposed to hantavirus on a Dutch cruise ship. They're quarantining at the University of Nebraska. The incident manager for the hantavirus response from the CDC, Dr. David Fitter, says they're being transparent.
8: We're working really closely with all contacts to ensure that they understand what is expected for them to appropriately monitor themselves.
6: Three people have died from that disease on board of that vessel. America's listening to Fox News.
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12: Authorities are investigating a high-speed chase that ran through two states. Massachusetts State Police pursued a speeding BMW with New York plates westbound on the Mass Turnpike last night when the driver reportedly refused to stop. Troopers terminated the pursuit at the Connecticut border when the driver turned onto I-84. The vehicle crashed at a weigh station in the Union area. One person in the car was airlifted to a trauma center with serious injuries. A second was arrested near the scene, and a third is being sought. Police reportedly seized drugs and related items from the vehicle. Workplace protections for employees in Connecticut are being expanded. Governor Ned Lamont signed the bill into law on Monday. The measure outlines changes in workers' compensation for teachers and healthcare workers, adds protections for construction subcontractors who have unpaid wages, and also enhances wage and benefit transparency on public and internal job postings. I'm Tory Gates.
3: Have you heard the news? A CIA whistleblower.
13: The truth was being buried.
3: 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Alex Murdaugh's verdict.
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3: 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Trump's in China and Iran.
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3: 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Here are the top Bon Jovi songs that you've thumbed up. Number 3. You Give Love a Bad Name

0: the Easter holiday? If so, don't call it the Easter holiday. So he's an extremist. He would chisel Moses off the facade of the Supreme Court of the United States if he could. You understand what I'm saying? He would eliminate the Pledge of Allegiance, the part where we talk about God. He would eliminate that. So when it comes to issues like that, you need to understand the guy is a Marxist. Damn, I wish he would come on this show, Mr. Producer. We've tried every way we have, haven't we? We can. He just won't do it. Go ahead.
1: And in our history, that they rebelled against centuries of religious warfare between the Catholics and the Protestants and witchcraft trials.
0: Who rebelled against centuries of religious warfare? What are you even talking about? Go ahead.
1: Holy Crusades. America proclaimed the separation of church and state.
0: America never proclaimed the separation of church and state. It's in a letter from Jefferson. And I'm sure Jefferson would be furious that a jerk like you is using it. There was no such proclamation, which is why they try and push it out, even silent prayer out of the school. This guy's like an ACLU type. I'll be right back.
2: 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Your one stop for advertising? 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
5: All the
6: In January of 1974, the top-selling album of the year is released, Paul McCartney and Wings' Band on the Run. Bob Dylan, backed by the band, has his first number one album with Planet Waves. In February, Jersey City's Kool and the Gang have a top five hit with Jungle Boogie. New York City's Kiss released their debut, which sells 75,000 copies without a hit single.
7: Everybody says she's looking cool.
6: In March of 74, Canadian band Rush released their debut album, Get a New Drummer, and go on their first U.S. tour. David Essex has the first of many top 10 hits in the U.K. and his only U.S. hit with the single Rock On, which goes to number 5. And Steely Dan hit the top 5 with the single Ricky Don't Lose That Number and have a top 10 album, too, with Pretzel Logic.

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1: Fox News, I'm John Saucier. The Energy Secretary, Chris Wright, says Iran has access to enough uranium to obtain a nuclear weapon. Well, Louisiana Senator John Kennedy on Fox telling us why he doesn't trust Iran having access to nuclear materials.
2: Iran has been a problem since God was a baby. And the problem is that the leadership there is a strain of crazy that can't be fixed. If you give them a bomb, they will use it.
1: The CDC is monitoring American passengers who were exposed to hantavirus on a Dutch cruise ship. They're quarantining at the University of Nebraska. The incident manager for the hantavirus response from the CDC, Dr. David Fitter, says they're being transparent.
3: We're working really closely with all contacts to ensure that they understand what is expected for them to appropriately monitor themselves.
1: Three people have died from that disease on board that vessel. America's listening to Fox News.
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0: Ah, yes. Hege Ministry. Hege Ministries. Let me tell you something. This is a bright light in a very dark, dark community right now. That is what's going on in our country. We talk a lot in this country about defending life. We debate it. We argue it. We vote on it. But the real question is this: what are we actually going to do about it? Now, here's the thing about John Hege, our pastor. He's a doer. He's a man of action. He's been doing this his whole life. Pushing, pushing, pushing for God's purpose. He embraces people of the Christian faith, all Christians, and he embraces Jewish people, and he pushes. He doesn't impose his will on anybody. He opens their eyes. And he and I'd say we're best friends. And our families are best friends. We just adore each other. Because we're people of faith, real faith, not fake faith. People of action. There's a place, it's called Sanctuary of Hope. It's not about slogans, it's about action. This is a refuge for young, often terrified, unwed mothers. Teen girls feel like they have nowhere to turn. Instead of being pushed toward the abortion mill, Hege Ministries gives them something else. Hope. 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And those young ladies who need help are going to be in good hands at Hege Ministries Sanctuary of Hope. You feel inspired when you're around this man. I do. You really do. And what he does inspires tens of thousands of other people. It's just a fantastic ministry. Fantastic ministry. You might say to yourself, Mark, you're a Jew talking about a Christian's ministry? You bet I am. I'm doing exactly that. Because I know he'll reach a lot of people and do a lot of good. And I do believe in Judeo-Christian values, and so does he. Fantastic family and individual. That's a fantastic ministry. Lots more when we come back. The Power Hour, I call it Hour 3. We've just gotten started. We could do this show for another 10 hours, but I don't think you'd want that. I think everybody went to China. I wasn't asked, but I wouldn't go anyway. You want to know why, Mr. Reducers? I don't want cameras and bugs and all the rest of it tracking me around and so forth. Who the hell knows if I'd get out of it? I don't think I'm their best friend, do you? No, I don't think so. I'll be right back.
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8: Fox News, I'm Tom Rigotti. President Trump arrives in Beijing for a high-stakes meeting with China's leader. Fox's Peter Doocy is there.
9: President Trump says, I will be asking President Xi, a leader of extraordinary distinction, to open up China so that these brilliant people can work their magic and help bring the People's Republic to an even higher level. In fact, I promise that when we are together, which will be in a matter of hours, I will make that my very first request.
8: New reporting shows the U.S. military bombing hasn't knocked out Iran's missile stockpile.
10: A pair of new reports suggest that more of Iran's ballistic missile stockpile, as well as its launchers and underground missile sites, survived 7 weeks of U.S. bombing than the Pentagon has publicly acknowledged. The New York Times reports Iran has restored access to 30 out of 33 missile sites along the Strait of Hormuz.
8: That's Fox's Jennifer Griffin. 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